0: Babes, what are you doing?
1: What? I'm just mowing the lawn.
0: 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Don't you remember? Smokey Bear says.
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0: Oh, it's on
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1: Right. 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

Fiddlehead Porchlight, that's new music on FM 89. If you're like me, you log into your streaming services, you go to look for something to watch, and you have something specific that you want to watch, and you find that it's not on any of the streaming services that you have. And if you're like me, you take that information and you go to your local public library and you check out a DVD of whatever it is that you want to watch. I keep having that problem where nothing that I want to watch is on streaming. So, of course, me being me, I'm going to my library's website. I'm searching to see if they have it, and I'm putting it on hold so that I could just go pick up everything that I want to watch and not have any problems with it. Coming up next, Bob Mould, Who Was Around?

American Football, Wake Her Up. That's new music on FM 89. One of the things that I love about my library, I don't know how many libraries do this, but they have this thing that they call binge boxes, and it'll be like different types of movies all grouped together, so you could just check out one little case of DVDs, and it's like 5 or 6 DVDs, and just kind of saves the time of going to find individual movies, especially if you like one out of the pack of movies, you might like the rest of them, so it gives you a little bit more to watch. Coming up next, Joe Walsh, A Life of Illusion.

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Basically, moral of the story is public libraries have pretty much whatever you need. Go support them. I mean, with DVDs and stuff, they have all the DVDs that you could want. They have all the books that you could want. Sometimes they've got a bunch of other stuff too, depends on the library. Plus, if they don't have it, they'll get it from somewhere else for you. So I much prefer going to a public library and finding what I need instead of paying streaming services for what I need, especially because so many streaming services will cycle through what they have, and if I get a streaming service for one movie, the movie's not going to stay on there. It's going to cycle through and it's going to move to another one, to a different one, and then I have to keep getting all of them, and that's just a little too much for me. I'd rather just go check out a DVD and do physical media. Coming up next, No Doubt, Sunday Morning.

0: The return of the roommates. 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And action. It's Roommate Reviews on WONC Naperville, Chicago.
1: Good evening. Welcome on in to another edition of Roommate Reviews here tonight. My name is Jesse Hodgins.
2: I am Sam Fredo.
1: And we are joined here by a guest here tonight who will be here with us for this first hour. And then next hour, you'll be just stuck with Fredo and I. We are joined here by Teresa here tonight.
3: Hi.
1: Welcome back onto Roommate Reviews. It's been a minute since you've been on the show with us.
3: I think the last one was Hoppers.
1: But yes,
2: that sounds right.
3: I'm back on another Bobby Monahan movie. So
1: yeah.
3: I just have to be back for the next one.
1: Well, whatever his next movie is.
3: Exactly.
1: But for our first hour here tonight, we're kind of keeping the gag going, and we're reviewing the new Minions movie, Minions and Monsters. For those who don't remember, I did review Minions 2. I believe, Fredo, you were there for that, too.
2: Yeah, because that was, we had Adrian with us, and we did not really like the movie that much.
1: Oh, we slammed that movie.
2: That was Minions Rise of Gru.
1: Yes. That review is notorious for hating on the Minions.
2: Yeah, well, you know, the first question I think we thought was, you know, how come Gru is a child in this, but what was it, Vector or whatever?
1: Yeah.
2: It was like, it wasn't proportionate time-wise.
1: No.
2: And when you think about the Minions, there's a lot of things when you look at that don't make sense.
1: Yeah.
2: The timeline continuum isn't there.
1: Yeah, and so this one, they kind of went back to what they did with Minions 1 and just took the Minions and plopped them in a spot.
2: Yep.
1: And said, movie.
2: There you go.
3: Yeah.
1: Because this one, let's get into the synopsis here for Google. The rambunctious, ridiculous, and totally true story of how the Minions conquered Hollywood, became movie stars, lost everything, unleashed monsters upon the world, then banded together to try and save the planet from the mayhem they created.
2: Follows this is the IMDb one here.
1: Yeah.
2: Follows the Minions in 1920s Hollywood as they search for frightening creatures for their monster movie, partner with a green creature, and must save the planet after unleashing monsters. I feel like this is a synopsis of just the third act.
1: Yeah. More or less the second half of the movie.
2: Yeah, or just the second half, yeah.
1: Yeah, because this is more, I think the Google one is a bit more,
2: better.
3: Yeah.
1: Bit more accurate to the overall film. But with this, we start the movie off with a tour of a Hollywood museum. You know, this lady's showing off a lot of different things. You see a director in this one, a famous sci-fi director.
2: Oh, we're not going to...
1: No, because it's a fun... Because that was actually him.
2: I know it was him.
1: Yeah, that was actually him voicing the character.
2: Wow.
1: Impressive. Which was funny. But you get a ton of different references to a bunch of movies, and then finally we get to see a display of two of our main minions, James and Henry. And from there, we get the backstory of how the Minions got to Hollywood. And we started off with them serving Big Boss, which in this case, the first part, is the Cyclops from The Odyssey.
2: That's fitting. We're reviewing
1: The Odyssey
2: next week.
1: No?
2: 2 weeks.
1: 2 weeks.
2: 2 weeks.
1: Two
2: Excuse
1: weeks.
2: Me.
1: Jumping ahead a little bit. But yeah, we get to see basically how that kind of fell through. And from there, we actually get some really cinematic shots in this movie. I think of the shots on the boat.
2: It was kind of crazy.
1: I know when Teresa and I were watching this, I looked at her and I'm like, man, why is this movie like actually cinematic?
3: Right.
2: Pretty good.
1: Like, there was no... Like, I don't think of Minions as cinematic movies.
3: Mm-mm.
1: I think of them as goofy movies, but, like, this scene where they're on the boat and... James is dealing with the consequences of his actions. Like, it's actually really well framed, really, really well lit. Like, mm-hmm. It's crazy.
3: I think the way it was shot, too, I had mentioned it gave me, like, some similar vibes as, like, to, I think, Turning Red and, like, the angles and the, like, to certain cinematic. But we had mentioned those are two very different studios.
1: Though, yeah. So. This one's, obviously, this is Illumination.
3: Yeah.
1: Turning Red being Pixar.
3: Yeah.
1: I'm sure there's probably some crossover somewhere in there.
3: Mm-hmm.
1: Of just different animators who have kind of jumped.
2: Yeah, I mean, considering what Turning Red's just about 5 or 6 years old now, isn't it?
3: Oh, wow.
1: Well, that's where the Joey Fatone joke started, so...
2: What?
1: No, well, no, I thought you were reacting. I was saying, well, that was where the Joey Fatone joke started. So I'm saying about 5 years, probably.
2: Oh, okay.
1: A little bit of Roommate Reviews lore for
2: you. Oh, okay. There you go.
1: But yeah, so the Minions end up getting back to land and trying to figure out what's going on. They're boss hopping, big boss hopping.
3: Mm-hmm.
2: They're independent contractors.
1: Yes.
2: they're pretty much, that's a good way to describe it, actually. Hold on.
1: And so they're dealing with that. Meanwhile, James and Henry are pretty much the outcasts of the Minions group. And the leader, Richard,
2: we can't even call him by his name.
1: I mean, we can, right? I think. Yeah. But he's called Richard as a joke.
2: That of course.
3: That is true, yeah.
1: but he is basically on the mission to find Big Boss, the next Big Boss. So they come across a, like, big Western chase scene, like, very bandit style. And
2: it was perfect.
1: And they're like, Big Boss!
2: Big Boss.
1: And so they go after the bandit who is being chased by what I would assume to be sheriffs and all that whatnot.
2: The cops.
1: And the Minions take care of the cops and try to chase after the bandit, cause a lot of mayhem. It turns out they're on a Hollywood movie set.
2: I really liked that introduction.
1: That was a good twist.
2: It was funny because I guess, yeah, we, you know, if you don't have any background knowledge, you don't know where we are in time, right? We know we're like in ancient times, and then there's like this jump, right?
1: Yeah.
2: For the next big boss. So you're thinking maybe you're in like the late 1800s, early 1900s, Southwest, you know, you're in like California or
1: Gold
2: Arizona,
1: Rush.
2: Something like that, right? Where all of the cowboys are and all that stuff, like Red Dead Redemption type.
1: Yeah, there you go.
3: See, to me, like, this movie really, like, in a way reminded me of like Super Mario.
1: How so?
3: Well, just the way, like, it was shot, like, the goofiness to it and the scenes and, like, especially, like, the narration.
1: I could see that, yeah.
3: It gave me that feel because you never know what's going to happen. But.
1: Yeah, and I was thinking especially because of, like, the opening of the newest Mario where it's, like, very Western due to the Western planet. Yeah.
2: Okay.
1: I see where you're connecting that with that. And, I mean, both done by Illumination Studios, too.
3: Yeah, which very much makes sense. It gives that same vibe and aesthetic, and I like how, like, you just feel like a little kid watching this movie.
1: Oh, yeah. And so we get to meet our director of the movie, Max, performed by multiple-time Oscar winner Christoph Waltz.
2: My guy. Come on.
3: We're like, wait a minute. This voice sounds familiar.
1: Yeah. No, that was literally me. I'm like, is that Christoph Waltz? Is that?
3: Like, look it up.
1: Is that my man, the dentist?
2: He gets to add this illustrious movie to a phenomenal career. I love this man.
1: I do too. And so he's an acclaimed director, and he is showing off his new footage of the Western movie he was shooting to his two bosses, the owners of the studio.
2: Yeah, the movie execs.
1: Which, Teresa brought up a good point that it could be a funny reference to, like, the Warner Brothers, because, like...
3: Oh, yeah.
1: Because
2: they're both brothers. Frank and Elwood? Is that what they're...
1: I think so. I don't know.
2: I'm trying to think about what comparisons I had for them, because I really didn't have anything. I was thinking of, like, Singing in the Rain almost.
1: Oh. All right, I can see that. Yeah.
2: Right?
1: Yeah.
2: But I obviously, in Singing in the Rain, I don't think the movie execs it weren't really that big of a
1: part.
2: It was more like the directors, all that stuff. But
1: so Max shows off the footage, and he's like, it was interrupted. I don't know what to do. Like,
2: he was trying to explain, you know, it wasn't my fault. He was trying to save his job.
1: But hey, they love the execs.
2: They loved it.
3: Mm-hmm. So I double checked, because I always have to fact check. So the Wright brothers are primarily inspired by the Warner Brothers, actually.
1: Okay. Nice.
3: The legendary
1: good call.
3: Hollywood studio heads who founded Warner Brothers.
1: Good call.
3: Yeah.
1: Nice pull right there.
3: Thank you. I was like, wait a minute. But it was supposed to be, like, also the Lumiere brothers, which makes sense.
1: Oh, yeah. That does make sense.
3: Because they were very historical
1: and
3: in time.
1: Prolific for the time, too.
3: Also, the names are supposed to be from the Blues Brothers, so it's a lot of brothers. So the Lumiere brothers, the Warner Brothers, and the Blues Brothers, which makes sense.
1: Yeah, it does. And again, so the big thing is, if you are a fan of, like, Hollywood and movies of all across the era of filmmaking, this movie is really for you.
3: Yeah.
1: Because...
2: Yeah. Hold on, let's see.
1: I
2: pulled up Letterboxd here, and I looked to see how many different movies... now, obviously, this is
1: a list that was made, so we can't confirm.
2: Yeah, we can't confirm or deny it that this is all of them, and there may be some that shouldn't be there necessarily, yeah. but they have 69 movies that Minions and Monsters referenced. Now, there are definitely some that are quite obvious.
1: Yeah, and versus some that aren't.
2: Like Citizen Kane was in your face,
1: yes.
2: right there. But then there are others where it's like, I don't know where they referenced, let's see. They referenced Airplane. I don't
1: remember them referencing Airplane.
3: Airplane was that's the one movie says. That Haley and I could not get during a competition because you guys kept saying plane, and we're like plane, helicopter, and like
1: yes, it just I remember makes me that laugh. During the tournament.
3: Oh, we were like fighting. We're like
1: oh, I remember that. But yeah, yes. But yeah, so the execs end up loving the Minions. So Max goes out of his way to go try to find the Minions to mm-hmm. bring them back to Hollywood. The Minions, luckily, get caught at the right time because they're in some trouble. And they become Hollywood movie stars overnight. They take over Hollywood, basically, and become the new hit thing. And that's until, basically, sound is introduced to movies.
2: Yeah. And this is where I also drew more comparisons of Singing in the Rain, because that's the number one real plot point of Singing in the Rain. I can't, the character's name doesn't come back to me, but the one with the annoying voice, she has to start singing and talking in the movies. And,
3: oh, I remember.
2: And then that ruins her entire career, pretty much.
1: Well, yeah. So actually, I compared it to Chaplin. Cause
2: which
3: oh,
2: not any particular movie.
1: No, just him as an actor.
2: Oh, okay.
1: Because he had a little bit of trouble once.
2: Once sound came around.
1: Interesting. Yeah, okay. Once sound came around, like he struggled like a little bit, just connecting with audiences compared to his silent movies. Yeah. So I actually compared it to that when I was watching this. But yeah, so the Minions out of work. And
2: it's over.
1: And
2: well,
1: so,
2: I think do they do other movies after that? They have like certain hits.
1: They
2: stuff.
1: Try.
2: That's where they a lot of those references are kind of thrown at you, like the Citizen Kane one.
1: Yeah.
2: They reference. I think should we mention them or should we just keep them a secret? Like,
1: we can keep them a secret.
2: All right. Well, if you watch Minions and Monsters, you'll maybe get some of them. This is where I think they do reference a lot of those early age movies, a lot of the 20s and 30s, 40s. Even as well.
1: Yeah.
2: But yeah, that's where you're going to get a lot of those movie references mm-hmm. from when they do a bunch of their movies at that point in time where there's no sound.
1: Yeah. And so the Minions are struggling, but James doesn't want to give up on his Hollywood dreams. You know, we see all throughout that he's a creative.
2: He wants an Oscar.
1: He wants an Oscar, and Henry is his biggest supporter. Those two are best friends. And they're there for each other, and they want to succeed together. And so Max is like, look, go do your own thing. Go make your own movie. Mm-hmm. And gives them a camera. It's like, go make your own movie. And so they try to figure out what are they going to do for their movie. And James comes up with the idea of monster movie.
2: Kaiju movie.
1: Yeah. Which, this is right up my alley. I love these movies.
3: I heard Kaiju and I was like, oh, it makes sense.
2: Yeah. I had a different thought when I heard Kaiju.
1: But yeah, no, I saw that this was going to feature like Kaijus and all that, and I was like so excited because I love those movies.
2: Yeah.
1: I will regularly turn on a random Godzilla or King Ghidorah movie on Max just because.
3: Before we move on, I just wanted to say how much I love the one minion just sitting there slurping the straw and Max just having like the patience of a saint just like continuing and the one minion just like
1: with his little drink
3: as they're like having this precious moment like here, take this camera that's passed out and he just
1: yeah. No, there's some good gags all throughout this like entire thing. I mean, we didn't even talk about the bosses they were kind of jumping around to in the beginning of the movie. Like you saw a mummy.
2: Oh, yeah,
1: you
2: yeah.
1: saw a wizard. The wizard.
2: Is
1: I
2: there
1: think,
2: a vampire?
1: Yeah,
2: no,
1: yeah,
2: that
1: there
2: was.
1: No, the vampire was in the first movie.
2: Is that
1: movie.
2: The first one? Oh,
1: first
2: okay,
1: movie.
2: Because that's where they opened the curtains. And
1: yeah, that's the first movie.
3: I remember that one.
1: That's the first movie. But I specifically love the wizard gag, especially when the bunny turns evil and they start smacking it. It's goofy slapstick, and I remember just sitting there like, man, is this actually... is this actually funny?
2: It's good.
1: I'm like,
2: this is some good stuff here.
1: Yeah, because I mean, quality. Because I mean, being so realistic, I was talking to Big Dog earlier today. Because Big Minion fan.
2: Oh, is she Big Dog? Big Minion.
1: She went to Universal recently, and she had the biggest smile on her face meeting the Minions.
2: Oh wow! I don't know if I blame her.
1: I've never seen somebody happier in my life
2: to see the Minions.
1: No, in general,
2: oh, just in general, just nobody's happier in life than Paloma Big Dog
1: meeting the Minions.
2: It's okay.
1: I'll have to have her text you the photos.
2: Oh yeah, I want to see this.
1: Where was I going with this?
2: Comedy?
1: I was telling her, I'm like, let's be so realistic. After Despicable Me 2, I'll even toss in the first Minions movie.
2: Yeah.
1: These Despicable Me movies have just gone downhill.
2: Well, the third one, what did you think of the third one?
1: I thought it was fine.
2: Okay. There was the fourth one. Wasn't there for that review. I forgot why. I think I was traveling, maybe.
1: And you didn't miss much.
2: Clearly.
1: And then obviously the second Minions movie, we all know how that goes. But I will say, we'll be back here in just a minute to continue talking Minions and Monsters. If you've seen the movie, let us know. 630-637-8989. Sincere Engineer up next.

0: 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You're tuned into Roommate Reviews. Still reviewing Minions and Monsters here tonight. We've been talking about just a lot of the plot unfolding for this movie and some of the gags as well that we've gotten. But after James and Henry and their friend Ed, who's also there, they basically are sent off to go make this movie. They figure out they're going to make a monster movie, and Ed pulls out the spell book from their time with the wizard. Yes. And so they pull open a page of a monster, and they're like, we're going to summon this monster, and he's going to be in our monster movie. And they do the incantation, summon the monster.
1: They look like an Etsy wish. Witch.
2: Etsy witch. Say that go, three times fast.
1: Etsy witch.
0: Yeah, it's clearly not that bad. But they summon this creature, and he looks nothing like he did in the book. And this creature is Gumi, who is voiced by Trey Parker. I believe this is his second. Yeah, this is his second Despicable Me verse movie. As he was Balthazar Brat in Despicable Me 3. His kids must love this movie, or must love these movies. But yeah, he voices Gumi, and he teams up with the minions and is like, hey, I can show you some real monsters and we'll make your movie. So they go on a journey together, another funny gag involving a shark and slapping the shark with paddles, which I thought was really funny. Quite a big fan of that gag.
1: Today I learned Trey Parker has been nominated for an Oscar.
0: Mm-hmm. Well, yeah, South Park, Blame Canada.
1: I had no idea that was nominated.
0: Blame Canada was nominated for Best Original Song in a Movie.
1: Wow.
0: Yeah.
1: That is knowledge to me. That is news to me.
0: Yeah, dude, I've known that for a while. But yeah, no, so they go on this journey with Gumi to go figure out what's going on and to go find these monsters. Meanwhile, with our other minions, they're on their journey to try to go find Big Boss. And they come across a robot by the name of Dort.
2: Dort.
0: And who is voiced by one Jesse Eisenberg. Crazy. Crazy names they pulled for this.
1: Yes, I was going to say that word for word. Some names are up here when you look at the IMDb. Parker, Christoph Waltz, Jesse Eisenberg,
0: Allison Janney.
1: What, one director that we will not name.
0: Yeah. Phil Lamar. Like, there's crazy names in this. And so they meet up with Dort, who's trying to recruit people to help him take over the planet. Luckily, the minions are right nearby, and they're going to go help him out. So they go with Dort back to his apartment building. They meet his neighbor, who hates him, which I thought was good. And they start planning on taking over the planet. But on their journey of going to cause mayhem, they come across a woman who is trying to gain women's rights to vote.
1: Oh, yes.
0: And so at first Dort is a little confused, but then, you know, due to just the conversation, they end up going on a date.
1: This does take place in the 1920s, by the way.
0: Yes. We would like to
1: we're not in an alternate reality.
0: No, currently the movement is going on as we speak. And the minions end up getting involved too, because they're like, well, we're going to help Dort because he's big boss.
1: He's big boss. I kind of love that they're called Big Boss in this, because it's a vocal stem for me because of us calling Paloma Big Dog. Big Boss.
0: Well, they've been saying Big Boss since the first one.
1: Really?
0: Yes. I could have swore they've been saying Big Boss
1: since
0: the first one.
1: You might be right. It may be something that I never caught on to because of, I haven't watched Minions or Despicable Me since we've been calling Paloma Big Dog.
2: Well, I guess I know your new nickname for Zach.
0: Big Boss. Yo, because we...
1: Well, we call him the big man upstairs.
0: We do call him that.
1: I assume that will no longer be the case once we...
0: he'll be big man across the hall.
1: Yeah, he'll be...
2: Big boss across the hall.
0: Big boss across the hall. There you go. But, yeah, so they go on this journey with Dort to go help women gain the right to vote. And that's kind of where that stuff goes. Meanwhile, with our main trio, they end up finding these monsters that Gumi is friends with. They thaw them out, and Gumi is, well, being nefarious. And is basically like, we're going to help them make their monster movie. And from
1: wink.
0: There... Yeah.
1: Wink.
0: Yeah, from there, I'm guessing you can see where this goes.
2: It goes wrong?
0: And yeah, so from there...
1: I guess this is a reference to Jaws. When they go on the boat?
0: Yeah, no. Yeah. Yeah. And they start smacking them with the paddle. I love that scene.
1: Yeah.
2: I was thinking of Jaws, or what's that? Meg.
0: Yes, the Meg.
2: Yeah, because...
1: No. Just no.
0: Hey, Deep Blue Sea is also a good shout.
2: Exactly.
0: Deep Blue Sea is also a shout for that scene. But yeah, from there, third act happens. And, you know, we wrap up this movie in a nice, neat bow. But... It's crazy because, like, it's actually a good movie, all things considered.
2: Yeah.
1: I still think the first Minions is the best one.
0: I actually prefer this one.
1: Do you?
2: The first Minions?
0: The first with Scarlet.
2: See, are we talking about, like, the very first, like, Despicable Me?
0: No.
2: The
0: first Minions movie.
2: I don't know why that one is in the back of my mind, but maybe because we were all so young then, like...
0: Yeah, what? The first Minions
1: I think we can agree that this... Or that 2 is the worst.
0: 2 is the worst, by all means.
2: That I will agree with.
0: But I would actually rank this higher amongst a lot of Illumination's most recent work, too.
1: Yeah. What have they done?
0: The Mario movies.
2: Right. I really like that.
1: Well, they had the robot. What was it called? The Wild Robot.
2: Oh,
1: was that
0: no? That's DreamWorks.
2: Oh yeah.
0: That's DreamWorks. Illumination wish they did that.
1: Oh man,
0: they wish they did that.
1: Yeah,
0: so yeah, you had Minions and Monsters. So these are the last few Illumination movies.
2: Yes.
0: Minions and Monsters, Mario Galaxy, Despicable Me 4, Migration. Mario Brothers, Minions 2, Rise of Gru, Sing 2, Secret Life of Pets 2,
2: mm-hmm. Wow.
0: Dr. Seuss's The Grinch, Despicable Me 3, Sing, Secret Life of Pets, and then the first Minions movie.
2: And I really did like the Sing movies. Those were really good.
0: But yeah, those ones are actually pretty good. I thought the first Secret Life of Pets movie was pretty fun. But like after Sing, you could kind of start seeing the decline of Illumination as a studio. Because, I mean, what, out of those bunches, like, genuinely good movies, like, obviously some of these movies are fun, but, like, genuinely good movies, I think it's not a big bunch to be choosing from.
2: I think my biggest thing, too, still, like, the Super Mario Galaxy movie was good, but my biggest thing was still pacing.
0: Yeah.
2: And I kind of saw that here, too. It just, like, it felt like it almost ended, like, in a way abruptly. Because I was saying, like, I know, like, I got busy, so we watched about 30-40 minutes of the movie, and I was like, whoa, it was done already? So
0: yeah,
2: that was my biggest thing.
1: Because I also had not issues, but I was just like, I liked the first two acts of the movie. I felt like the third act I wasn't the biggest fan of, and I do now think that you're mentioning it could mm-hmm. be part of it was the pacing that I kind of went so quick.
0: Mm-hmm. Well, so this movie is like literally only
1: it's
0: a minute an hour and a half,
1: right?
0: And that's kind of Illumination's strategy. We literally talked about this for Mario Galaxy.
1: Yes, we did.
0: On how they don't like making movies past an hour and a half,
1: mm-hmm.
0: which I'm intrigued to see for their next movie. Have you two heard about this one?
2: I know they're doing a Sing 3 and Secret Life of Pets 3.
0: Or
2: Not Alone?
0: Huh?
2: Are you thinking of Not Alone?
0: Yes. have you heard about this one, Fredo?
1: Mm-mm.
0: So this is a...
1: This is Timmy, right?
0: Timmy Chalamet and Selena Gomez.
1: Yeah,
2: mm-hmm.
1: I have heard of this one.
0: In a sci-fi rom-com.
1: I watched the trailer, yeah.
2: Mm-hmm.
1: I don't... Yeah.
0: Weird pull.
1: Weird combination.
0: Yeah.
1: Well, you know what's strange? I feel like this is getting swept under the rug the same way that animated movie that Michael B. Jordan did just got swept under the rug. Netflix, I forget. I can't even remember the name of it.
0: Swapped, right?
1: Maybe. Okay. I reviewed it on Instagram.
0: Did.
2: Hear me out. Like, the synopsis is So far, a rocket mechanic and an astrobotanist are preparing for a revolutionary rocket launch. They develop romantic feelings while three runaway aliens take refuge in his home, seeking the rocket as their escape. Why does this just sound like Megamind with a romantic aspect? Like, it just...
0: I could see that. So far,
2: that's what it sounds like to me.
0: I could see that.
1: I actually kind of like that premise.
0: I think it's a cool premise, and I think it's interesting, especially because this is the first original IP since Migration for them.
2: Yeah, that's true.
1: That was the Duck movie, right?
0: Yeah, that was the Duck movie. Which I actually didn't see that one, so I don't know how that one was.
2: Duck movie? Why can't I think of that right now? I'm blanking.
1: Because I think it came out like 8 years ago.
2: Oh my god!
1: At least
0: 2023.
1: Oh, whoa.
2: Yeah, because
1: I'm thinking of something else. Then
2: you were saying that one movie is 6 years old. Turning Red. Turning Red came out in 2022.
1: Did it?
2: It's 4 years old.
1: Oh,
2: yeah.
1: 4 years old. Yeah, it was.
2: Wait, because that's the one I kept.
1: Is one of them Kevin Hart?
0: Like, yeah. No, that's Secret Life of Pets.
1: Oh, okay.
2: That's where it goes. You need a hug. You feel better now?
0: Yeah, that's where that came from. But yeah, I don't know. It's just an interesting pull for them to be doing a rom-com for their next movie. Like, kind of odd, but I don't know. I have thoughts. We'll continue this in just a second. So do make sure you're staying tuned and do not go anywhere as we're going to be listening to new music from Telescreens up next.

0: Nothing. That's new music telescreens here on FM 89. You're tuned into Roommate Reviews, talking Minions and Monsters. You know, we've been kind of talking about Illumination's next slate of movies, because Teresa was talking about how they've already said they're going to be doing a new Secret Life of Pets, a new Sing movie. I know Super Mario 3 is all but confirmed at this point. So, I mean, it's... And then plus you have, you know, the other movie that's going to be coming out next year with Timmy and Selena Gomez. Mm-hmm. So, I mean, they have an interesting slate of movies coming out.
1: Yeah.
0: I'm just wondering how quick they're going to get some of these out.
1: I'm also nervous because, like, Sing 2 did end on a good note. Secret Life of Pets 2 ended up on a good note.
0: Okay.
1: So I'm worried how... they play out sometimes, because sometimes these movies get dragged out too much, because Illumination kind of like rides on that high, if that makes sense.
0: No, they do.
1: So that kind of worries me, so we'll see. It's a hit or miss nowadays.
0: No, I agree. I mean, Illumination's been a hit or miss, honestly, for a while now, and I mean, a lot of people play a lot of that up to the animation style, and how they don't change the animation style per movie.
2: No. It does all look very similar, pretty much.
0: It's
2: right?
0: pretty much all the same. Like, you even go back to, like, their early movies, like the first Lorax movie.
1: Oh, yeah, I forgot they did that.
0: And, I mean, the models look pretty one-to-one comparatively to, I mean, even this movie.
2: They did Hop.
0: Oh, they did do Hop.
2: I remember going to see
0: Shout out James Marsden.
2: Hop in theaters.
0: Yeah, that makes sense.
2: What does that mean? How is that supposed to mean?
0: I remember watching that movie in the fourth grade.
2: Okay.
1: I remember going to see that.
0: I watched that movie in the fourth grade.
2: It's got a 25% tomato meter. I liked it.
0: And when they played Every Rose Has Its Thorn, our fourth grade teacher said, "Now listen here. Don't tell my husband, but Brett Michaels is my real husband." Said that to a bunch of fourth graders.
2: Brett Michaels.
0: Yes. Well, because Brett Michaels sings.
2: No, I'm laughing. Do you know who Papa Meat is on YouTube?
0: Yes.
2: Did you watch?
0: Yes.
2: There you go. That's why I'm laughing.
0: You
2: know
0: say.
2: Exactly what I'm referencing.
0: Yes, I do.
2: So you saying Brett Michaels just... I cackled because of that reason alone.
0: Trigger word.
1: TW.
0: But yeah, so I think actually with this one, I actually really did like the animation on this movie. I think this is obviously, you know, the studio has had time to really like perfect their animation formula and overall make it as polished as can be. I think, honest to God, this is probably one of the best looking Illumination movies that they've put out.
1: Mm-hmm.
0: Bar none.
2: I can't explain it. It just looks like the lighting, I think, is what really does it, honestly.
0: It seemed like they actually took their time with the lighting on this movie. Comparatively to like some of the other Minions movies or even other Despicable Me movies.
2: Yeah.
0: Like I even go look at the latest Despicable Me movie, Despicable Me 4.
2: Yeah.
0: Like just off rip, I think this movie has much better lighting and much better care put into it. I'm very curious because this movie. Oh, interesting. Okay.
2: Huh.
0: So I'm looking here. So. The reason why this feels more like part one is because the director of this movie is one of the directors who did part one.
1: Yeah, Pierre, okay. Right?
0: Yes.
1: He's a French director,
0: yes.
1: I believe, and he's worked on a handful of them.
0: Yeah.
2: Okay.
0: So that makes a lot of sense why this one feels like the first one in a way.
2: Yeah, so was the second one not... Was that...
0: No, that was directed by Kyle Balda.
2: Okay.
0: Who
2: Minions Rise of Gru, yeah.
0: He worked on the first Minions as well. He actually directed Sheep Detectives.
2: Kyle Balda?
0: Yeah.
2: Wow.
0: We'll be reviewing that soon.
2: Interesting.
1: And go ahead. I don't know if it makes a huge difference, but also the second Minions, the Rise of Gru, right?
0: Yeah.
1: It had a production budget of $80 million, while this one had a production budget of $85 million. So it's not a huge difference, but...
0: I mean, $5 million
1: it could...
0: Put
1: you know,
0: a lot into certain places if you divvy it up.
1: Depending how they use it,
0: yeah,
1: what they hired, you know, like the way that they said the Bob's Burgers movie was different because they actually had a choreographer. So I forgot what they said. They had like,
0: I remember that.
1: Yeah, a choreographer. They had somebody doing lighting. Yeah, lighting. That's what made the huge difference because they were able to do shadowing and angles and
2: stuff. Yeah, so yeah, maybe that's what the big difference is for this one, because that was the first thing I noticed, honestly, right away once watching it, was the lighting just seemed different.
0: Mm-hmm. Yeah, and it felt like a film. If that makes sense.
2: Yeah, well, you know, I would hope that's the case, considering this is maybe not an homage, but with the amount of movies and...
0: A celebration, like, I'd say.
2: A celebration of cinema. And this isn't even just, like, referencing random movies. This is referencing some of the most important, well-known, most watched movies of all time.
0: Yeah.
2: Like...
0: So, I mean, you gotta take it seriously.
1: Mm-hmm.
0: But, yeah... I mean, just overall, like, you could tell that Illumination kind of put a lot more time
2: they
0: into
2: took
0: this
2: care.
0: One.
2: They took care with this one.
0: Which is so interesting because, I mean, it's only been 4 years since the last Minions movie, and you got to think there was three other movies in between.
2: Yeah.
1: Mm-hmm.
0: Because, I mean, Illumination pumps out new movies pretty much yearly at this point because they have a system.
2: Yeah, because they've had four movies in between that and The Rise of Gru.
1: Yeah.
0: So, I mean... It's just interesting to see, especially, again, looking at the quality of some of these other films they put out recently versus this one.
1: Yeah.
0: It's almost like, what were they cooking?
2: Well, it's interesting because you look at the timeline of how they released these. So they took almost a year after The Rise of Gru to release the Super Mario Bros. Movie. They released Migration later that year. And then in the middle of 2024, they released Despicable Me 4. But then nothing in 2025 whatsoever. And that's when we got the Super Mario Galaxy movie earlier this year, April 1st, 2026. So there was some time. And anything from the Gruniverse, if you will.
0: Gruniverse. I hate that.
2: It's been 2 years because Despicable Me 4 came out July 3rd, 2024. And this dropped July 1st, 2026. So, yeah.
0: Tracy, you were going to say something?
1: I forgot. No, I'm not gonna even lie to you.
2: It was the Gruniverse. She heard the Gruniverse and it just, like, threw it out the window.
1: Shocked back into life. My soul left my body. That was like, I'm out. I was like looking it up because I was curious too. Some people were saying that, like, there's a different feel because it's supposed to be a Hollywood parody, so that's why there's a Hollywood feel.
0: Okay.
1: But something interesting that I didn't notice, and I don't know if you guys noticed, they said that the minions in this one, some of them had blue eyes actually instead of the usual brown or green.
0: Oh, well, yeah.
1: To kind of, like, play...
0: Huh. Literally, our lead minion,
1: he
0: has blue eyes because it's on the poster.
1: Yeah, yeah, that's true. They said that was done to kind of add a little bit of, like, whimsy and, like, make it a little different to kind of parody it.
0: Okay. Interesting.
1: I want to know more.
2: I can't say. The only eyes I really look into and get lost in are Paul Rudd's dreamy eyes.
1: Hey, if you watch... Deadpool Wolverine, Paul Rudd finally aged, so.
0: Good reference.
2: There are no eyes to gaze upon.
1: No.
2: Just sockets.
0: You weren't here when Fredo made that Paul Rudd's dreamy eyes joke so many years ago.
2: I forget. We were doing. Was it the rom com trivia against Ashley?
0: It was rom com trivia against Ashley.
2: She put on a performance of a lifetime without watching any of the movies.
1: That was.
2: I really packed you up. You know what, though? I feel vindicated after the run she went on in the final Ultimate Roommate Reviews tournament. I feel vindicated about coming away with that one. Because she did zero studying whatsoever.
0: She never studied!
2: But look at the run she went on, and I stopped her in her tracks that night. Even if it was down to the last question, I still won. I came out on
0: top. So, it was a question about, I don't even remember.
2: Was it She's All That? No.
0: No, it was Clueless.
2: It was Clueless, yeah, of course it was.
0: It was about Clueless.
2: And it was what are the color of, what's her name's eyes?
0: Are you sure that was a question?
2: That was the final question, because... Okay. I had referenced Paul Rudd's eyes earlier that night.
0: Yes, that's right. And Fredo admitted to staring deeply into Paul Rudd's dreamy eyes.
2: There you go.
1: So you're saying you were clueless about Clueless?
2: For Cher, yeah.
0: Yes.
2: Yeah, so because that was the question. What was Cher's...
1: Cher? You couldn't remember Cher's? I thought you were going to say Ty or Dion.
0: No,
1: or
0: Cher.
1: Amber or...
0: No, it was Cher.
2: I forgot why I mentioned his eyes earlier.
0: I don't even remember, but I just remember being taken aback hearing that.
2: Paul Rudd's dreamy eyes.
0: Yeah, and I'm sure Ashley was taken aback as well, but
2: she probably would agree.
0: I mean, yeah.
1: Nothing will beat S for Sydney Sweeney.
0: That was crazy. Madam Web.
2: That was Madam Web?
0: That was Madam Web.
2: Come on, dude. I sat there half of that night listing off the various crimes that were broken in that movie by Dakota by Madam Johnson. Web. So if you thought I was going to give that a serious grade, you are that
0: was crazy.
2: I've got
0: we news. Saw that in IMAX.
2: We did. We dropped everything we were doing. Me, Jesse, and I did. Cassie.
0: Yeah.
2: The three of us went to the IMAX theater over here on Route 53.
0: Do you remember what we were supposed to review?
2: God.
0: An actual good movie.
2: God. Hold on. Let me see if I can think about it.
0: Teresa?
1: I don't remember.
0: I don't know if you would remember.
1: What genre?
0: It's animated.
1: I remember you talking about it. And you were like really like annoyed that it was switched.
0: It was The Boy and the Heron.
2: Why did we?
0: Because I remember why. We had troubles finding a theater. We had trouble
2: finding theaters for it, yeah. And so we had to switch it
0: up. So we popped in Madam Web of all things.
2: Like, why did we? Oh, I think, didn't we just do it because it was getting such bad?
0: Yes.
2: So we were just like,
0: whatever. Yeah, literally. No, the thought of Madam Web made him sick.
2: No, actually, the sight of Dakota Johnson being blind at the end was made me laugh so hard.
1: Spoilers for a movie that I don't care about.
2: No, that image on the IMAX screen was the funniest thing ever.
0: The amount of issues that
2: were wrong with that movie, the evil guy, his
0: he
2: voice,
0: was dubbed.
2: He was dubbed, and even worse. The audio didn't line up with what was happening on camera.
1: Well, somebody better tell Eileen from Monsters and Aliens to not, or Minions and Monsters to not go see it, because she has way too many eyes to cover them all. I'm getting confused, man. It's that time of the day.
0: Well, we'll give you some time to become unconfused as we listen to some more new music here on FM 89. Eternal Flame from Snarls up next.

0: Eternal Flame, that is new music from Snarls here on FM 89. We're talking Minions and Monsters. Let's talk about how this movie's been doing in the box office lately. So, you said the budget for this one was 85 mil,
1: correct,
0: right? How's it been doing in the box office, Trace? I know you got the numbers pulled up.
1: Well, not anymore.
0: Oh, well, you had them pulled up.
1: Somebody played Jeopardy music. I don't know. One second.
0: Thank you, Fredo.
2: Do, do, do, do,
1: okay.
2: Do,
1: so,
2: do, do.
0: There you go.
1: That's enough slices.
2: Pencils down.
1: So it says it grossed about 182 million globally. Another site that I was on said 209.7 globally. But domestically, it earned roughly 83 million. So it debuted during 4th of July. So in its debut weekend, it took number one spot at domestic box office. But however, it was a 61 million 5-day holiday opening, which was the lowest in the franchise as a whole.
0: Okay, interesting. But, so I double checked our dear friend Box Office Mojo.
1: Yeah, there you go.
0: And you were right with the 182 number.
1: Okay.
0: For
1: so
0: total,
1: I don't know where
0: for globally.
1: Came from,
0: so for globally, you were right with the 182.
1: Mm-hmm.
0: This movie is currently there right now. I know. Currently still in the box office, Toy Story 5 is second to it right now. So I'm intrigued to see where that goes from there.
1: I think Obsession is like third or fourth right
0: it's,
1: now.
0: It's fifth right now from what I'm looking at from Box Office Mojo. It's just under Supergirl at the moment.
1: Mm-hmm.
0: But yeah, I mean, it's kind of interesting watching the reaction to this movie, especially because, Teresa, I think you mentioned it pretty well during that break there.
1: Mm-hmm.
0: This movie doesn't feel like a kid's movie.
1: No.
0: This movie feels like it's made for the adults.
3: Which is the exact opposite of what we thought Minions Rise of Gru was, where the entire runtime it was just fart jokes and weird... No, legitimately.
0: No, it was.
3: That is... I believe in Adrian's closing remarks, that is exactly what he called it.
0: I might have that recording still.
3: Somewhere.
0: I might.
3: You have a lot.
0: I do have a lot.
3: But yeah, no, like that... Truthfully, that's what it was. It was a lot of fart jokes, a lot of, stupid sound, funny, ha ha ha ha ha, banana, ha ha ha ha ha. It was
0: this one feels
3: stupid.
0: Like
1: you mean
0: the...
1: banana.
3: Banana.
0: Yeah, there you go.
1: Banana.
3: Or Oscar.
0: Nah. This one, at least, it feels like they kind of tried to put together some humor.
1: Yeah.
0: I say we could wrap up here for this hour. So let's look at the reviews this movie's gotten thus far. Then we'll get into our reviews. So currently, 6.5 out of 10 on IMDb. You go to Rotten Tomatoes, an 89 tomato meter. I believe this is the highest in the franchise. And a 76 popcorn score from the audiences. So audiences liking this just as much. Even Metacritic, pretty favorable overall. With a 70 meta score and a 6.9 user score. So pretty even all across the board, even for Metacritic, which is crazy because I know if there's one thing I remember from that Minions 2 review, Metacritic and I actually agreed that the movie sucked. So hey, progression.
1: Would you give it an F for fart noise?
0: If I could go back, yes.
3: Do you remember what we gave the movie?
0: They're somewhere out there.
3: It's probably on Twitter at that point, right?
0: It's either on Twitter or it's on the Instagram. I don't remember. Mm-hmm. I'd have to, go digging for that.

0: it blew me away to where I'd be like, oh yes, I'd give it an A, you know.
1: Yeah, no, for sure. I'll go next.
2: You want to go? I can go next if you want.
1: No, I'll go next.
2: All right.
1: I'm actually gonna give this one a B. I thought it was actually quite good. I thought the overall story of the movie was good. I thought the three main characters were actually pretty well done. I thought the main friendship between James and Henry was actually really well thought out throughout the entire movie. You actually cared for it. Yeah, I really loved the Hollywood aesthetic of the movie. And I mean, as somebody who loves watching movies, this movie felt like a movie for me. And it's just a fun movie with, again, well thought out humor, pretty decent pacing, all things considered. And again, if you just love Hollywood films, like, you will like this movie, because it will, there will be something that pops out to you that you're like, wait a minute. You'll pull the DiCaprio meme. So yeah, I'm gonna have to give this one a B.
0: Or the Spider-Man meme.
1: Yeah, there you go.
3: I agree with you that it's a B. I think the biggest thing for me is this movie doesn't feel like it's for kids.
0: Yeah.
3: And that's not to say animated movies shouldn't be for children. That's not what I'm saying at all. But I think there is a difference where it's just mindless fart jokes and stupidity for an hour and a half and actual depth, character development, good writing that you can show off to children. One of the big things I see people nowadays, especially when they're critiquing new age media versus old age media from our generation when we were children, is that go ahead and watch a cartoon that you would see on Nickelodeon or not even Nick Jr., right?
1: Yeah.
3: Noggin, if you remember, that's a real throwback. Noggin, when it wasn't Nick Jr., do you know what I'm talking about?
0: Yes. Yes.
3: And watch an episode of what would be on that versus what's on today. And today it's all like brain rot, super fast, you know, one after the other, boom, boom, boom, boom, boom. And then you watch what we were growing up with, and it's a lot slower. People are enunciating things. Yeah, Sprout. People are enunciating things. It's slower paced.
0: Mm-hmm.
3: It helps toddlers and adolescents, young children, you know, get a grasp on what's happening. I would say this Minions movie gears more towards that, where again, it's for kids and it's also for adults. It makes sense. It's not just mindless brain rot the entire 90 minutes.
0: Right.
3: So I'm gonna go ahead and give this one a B for sure. And I appreciate the homages that they pay to other films of the early ages in this.
1: No, I fully agree. Well, that will do it for this hour. Teresa, thank you for joining us here tonight.
0: Thank you.
1: We appreciate it. We'll see if we see you for Evil Dead. We'll see. Up in the air currently. So we'll see where that goes. But do stick around. Fredo and I are going to be reviewing the new Jackass movie, and then also talking news, because probably not going to fill a full hour.
3: There's not much to say.
1: Yeah, we're probably not going to fill a full hour. So we have news to talk about as well. So do stay tuned. Stick around. For right now, Flyleaf.

0: It's time to get back to roommate reviews on WONC, Naperville, Chicago.
1: That's right. Back here on Roommate Reviews, now just down to Fredo and I here tonight. We are no longer joined by Teresa, as we are going to be reviewing Jackass Best and Last. Now, we actually did review the last Jackass movie here on Roommate Reviews, Jackass Forever. I believe that was just Cortland and I. I think him and I went to... I think him and I actually went to theaters to go see this, see that one together.
2: Is he a big Jackass fan?
1: I think him and I watched... maybe the first few on the lead up to it, as lead up. I think we might have watched them together, just in our dorm, just to kind of get an idea. Because I know he hadn't seen any of them up until that point. He knew what they were, obviously. Because I mean, Jackass is like a cultural phenomenon, so he knew what to expect. But it was more or less like, Let me put you on to these movies real quick before we actually go see them.
2: Okay, so this is my first ever Jackass movie.
1: Which I think is part of the problem why I don't think you like this one.
2: No, I didn't know what
1: by
2: I
1: the
2: was
1: way, real
2: watching.
1: Quick, I found our Rise of Gru.
2: Oh yeah, you did?
1: You and I both gave it a D minus.
2: Wow.
1: Adrian gave it a D.
2: Wow.
1: Yeah, we were pretty brutal towards that one. I'm trying to find the Jackass review that we did that night, or earlier on in the show, because I remember bringing it up like, oh, we should do Jackass, and Cortland was like, how are we going to do that? I just remember being
2: how
1: like,
2: how are we going to do that, is what he said?
1: Yeah.
2: Okay.
1: Okay, I found the grades.
2: All right.
1: We both gave it A's.
2: Wow.
1: He gave it an A minus, I gave it an A.
2: Okay.
1: Looking at,
2: is it always this disgusting though?
1: They can get pretty raunchy. I think
2: no, there's a difference between raunchy and just like I want to vomit.
1: So the thing with this one is, so I'm not even gonna read like the synopsis for this one. It's a Jackass movie, folks.
2: Jackass.
1: Yeah. But this one, the thing with this one is, it is the last movie. This movie is also kind of a sizzle reel of...
2: which I understood. Obviously, yeah. I'm able to tell. To me, the funniest bit of the movie was actually, unfortunately, at least maybe for me, was the flashback that they showed where they tried to do the escaped convict in the...
1: in Knoxville got arrested.
2: Yeah, like to me, that was legitimately the part of the movie I enjoyed the most. And it's interesting because... at times, it almost felt like I was watching Impractical Jokers before Impractical Jokers.
1: So if you go back and watch a lot of the earlier Jackass movies, there is like some gross out stuff there.
2: Yeah.
1: I don't think a lot of it as prevalent as some of the bits in this movie.
2: This was like, my stomach's turning just thinking about me watching this.
1: Like, a lot of the first few are like, you know, actual kind of like bits and, you know, legit stuff. Like a lot of the older clips that you see in this movie, that is akin to a lot of the stuff you would see more or less in the first few.
2: The hand coming out was a funny throw.
1: My favorite is...
2: he fell for it. Like, no. What do you mean he fell for it?
1: But I love the bungee jumping where they strap Wee Man to Preston. And Wee Man jumps off the bridge. Preston goes with him and yanks Wee Man down as he passes him.
2: I haven't seen that.
1: It was in Best and Last.
2: Was it?
1: Yeah, oh when they God. Jump off the bridge.
2: Oh, okay.
1: I love that bit because as soon as Preston passes Wee Man, you see Wee Man just get yanked because Preston is so much bigger than he is.
2: Yeah. There was just like opening the movie with, we can say, a prostate exam.
1: Yeah.
2: And using peanut butter.
1: Yeah. I mean, like...
2: crunchy peanut butter at that.
1: I mean, there is the car stunt from the first Jackass movie that they show in this one.
2: Uh-huh.
1: Like, that is the big stunt of that movie. That's what ends the first movie, is Ryan doing the bit with the car. And so, like, that's not out of the ordinary for the Jackass crew to be doing something like that. But there is, like, some stuff they do in this movie where it's, like, ugh. Like, I, like, literally couldn't watch because I was getting so grossed out.
2: Yeah.
1: And it's a game of Twister.
2: I think I texted you as I was watching it. And I had to, like, breathe to not vomit. Like, I just didn't even watch. So I saw they were drinking the fluid that you're supposed to do before a colonoscopy.
1: Yeah.
2: And I knew where this was going, but then they put on the clear pants, and I didn't even watch.
1: So I think the grossest thing out of the last movie, Jackass Forever, that I can think of at least, because I will say I did rewatch that. Okay. I've rewatched these like every now and then just as background noise because they're fun.
2: Yeah.
1: And I think the grossest one they did was they were on one of those like spinning things from like a park.
2: A merry-go-round?
1: Yeah, like the merry-go-round.
2: Oh, yeah,
1: like
2: I know what you're talking about. Yeah.
1: They were all, like, strapped in, and they all had to, like, chug milk as they were on
2: I think I have seen that clip.
1: But, like, that's the end stunt of that movie.
2: Okay.
1: And I think that's, like, the biggest, like, gross-out one, like, I could think of. Like, a lot of it is just more or less, like, fun.
2: Okay.
1: Where
2: they're just doing, like, not dangerous stunts, but, like...
1: Stupid.
2: Physical harm.
1: Yes.
2: That's not, like, deadly.
1: Like, I think of the cup test from Jackass Forever.
2: Okay.
1: Where Aaron tries to see if a cup works through different sports.
2: Okay.
1: Like, that stuff's funny.
2: Yeah. And it's crude humor.
1: It's slapstick.
2: Humor. It's slapstick. But it won't make you vomit. It may make you keel down in pain if you're a man.
1: There's some gross ones in Jackass 2. I think of the fart helmet.
2: That just sounds stupid.
1: Well, so they put like one of those like aquamarine helmets on Steve-O, and it's got a tube, and one of them farts into it, and like Steve-O gets sick.
2: Huh? I wonder why.
1: There's a couple like.
2: What movie was it from where they, because they showed it, the, what did they call it? The Porta?
1: Oh, that's 3.
2: That's 3?
1: Arguably the grossest one out of 3.
2: Okay, if that's the grossest one out of 3, that's well, if it's arguable, that means there's multiple that you could argue.
1: I mean, like, there's some gross stuff with, like, poo that they do, but, like, that's the grossest one out of that one, because that's excessive.
2: I mean, that was bad. Like, that was another one where I was like, okay, Who's the big fella?
1: Preston.
2: That poor man.
1: Dude, you think he has it bad? Dude, Danger Aaron in the last one just got rocked. Steve-O considers him to be the MVP of Jackass 4 because he just gets messed up in that movie. Mm-hmm. But yeah, I mean... Overall with this one, I think the biggest thing for me is I wish it wasn't so clip heavy.
2: Okay.
1: Because I mean, also looking at it too, I mean, looking at the runtime of this one.
2: It's 1:32.
1: So all of them are about 1:30. But okay. This one felt excessively short.
2: They really went to the archives for this one.
1: Well, that was kind of what they wanted to do, and I guess it makes sense because, you know, they're all so old now.
2: Yeah.
1: Like, Knoxville can't do stunts.
2: Yeah, I noticed that they didn't really do much with him.
1: So Johnny Knoxville can't do stunts anymore.
2: What happened?
1: Because of a stunt in Jackass Forever.
2: Was that the bull, the concussion?
1: Yes. Okay. That was, like, Knoxville's last stunt.
2: Oh, wow.
1: Okay. Because he got rocked so badly.
2: And that was the second take that they showed, right?
1: Yes.
2: Yeah, okay.
1: Yeah, he got rocked so badly. Like, they told
2: that
1: him,
2: made
1: like,
2: the
1: if
2: movie,
1: you.
2: Though.
1: Yeah, it made it in the movie. But yeah, they told him, like, if you do more, like, you're going to risk serious harm.
2: Mm.
1: So, like, he can still do some stuff, but, like, he can't go as hard as he used to.
2: Well, okay, so now I'm going to compare a different world entirely here.
1: Okay.
2: Remember when he had the WrestleMania match with Sami Zayn? So that was after that stunt there?
1: I'm assuming.
2: Wow, that's interesting. So he could do it. I get he didn't really wrestle, though.
1: He didn't. Like, he got rocked around and, like, slammed around, but, like, nothing crazy.
2: He didn't really wrestle.
1: Like, that's a controlled environment in a way.
2: Yeah.
1: Like, especially because Sami Zayn, you know, he's a very safe guy.
2: Yeah, yeah, yeah.
1: Like... Versus working with a bull, like, it's so funny because in every single Jackass movie up until this one, Knoxville always worked with, like, a bull. Like, since the first one he did. Like, he worked with some form of cattle and getting, like, rocked around.
2: See, okay, now you're saying this, this makes more sense to me. Because I was kind of confused about that clip with the bull. And I was confused. I was like, well, he looks really messed up here. But he seems fine now.
1: No,
2: I didn't realize that. Because I was sitting there wondering up until that bull stunt. He's not doing it. I thought he... I was like, Johnny, you're the main guy. You're supposed to be...
1: Deal with
2: all this.
1: I think that's part of the reason why you don't see as much new stuff in this one.
2: Okay.
1: And, like, don't get me
2: wrong. I mean, isn't the crew itself, like, all real... Like, Steve-O, he's had his fair of
1: surgeries and stuff.
2: Yeah.
1: I mean, all of them, have gone through something. I mean, they've been doing this since the 90s and 2000s because, I mean, that's when... CKY started, and that's when Johnny first started doing things. Like when you saw the part where he's in the box with the pillows, that's when that like all really started kicking off.
2: Okay.
1: So I mean, they've been doing this for a long time. And here's the weird thing though. Like I always thought I saw like if they were to continue Jackass, like continuing to introduce newer cast members mm-hmm. in the same vein that they did in the last movie. And just like slowly fade out the older talent and like maybe keep around like Knoxville to introduce stuff
2: like or the like host.
1: Yeah.
2: Which is the role he played in this.
1: Yeah, yeah, he pretty much played that role in this one. So I was kind of surprised that they said that this was going to be the last one, but I guess according to Knoxville he was like just felt it in my gut that this was the last one.
2: Okay. And I guess that's fair. I mean, if you can't do any of the stunts anymore, all that stuff.
1: Yeah.
2: Well, he was in the shopping cart at the end, right?
1: That wasn't them. Like, I mean, he was in it, but like the part where they go off the mountain, like that was
2: well, dummies. Obviously, yeah, obviously.
1: But that shopping cart, that's the recreation of like the opening of the first movie.
2: Okay.
1: That's like the recreation of the opening of the first one, like. Except, like, just different setting and all that. But, like, pretty much it's them in the shopping cart getting cannons fired at them full of, like, debris.
2: Well, that's kind of why I was... Yeah, that seems kind of dangerous for Knoxville there.
1: I mean, I'm sure if it... I'm sure they probably safe-proofed it enough so he could go through with it. But, yeah, I don't know. Like, for me, like, I understand why they did, like, the clip show, basically, for this. Uh-huh. But at the same time, like, for me, I don't know. Like, it's like, I could just go watch Jackass 1, 2, and 3.
2: Mm-hmm.
1: So that's where I'm kind of just, like...
2: So you really didn't seem to enjoy this.
1: I didn't mind it. Like, I didn't mind a lot of the new bits, but...
2: Why was Indy never ready at the premiere?
1: Why not?
2: All right.
1: Is
2: that Tyler, the Creator?
1: Well, he was in 4. Yeah, yeah. He was in 4. Okay. Because Jasper, one of the cast members, is one of the members of Tyler's group. What was it? Odd Future? That group with him and Frank Ocean.
2: Oh, I get what you're saying. Oh, okay.
1: Because they had a show on Adult Swim called Loiter Squad, which was produced by Jeff Tremaine, the director of Jackass. So that's where... He met Jasper, and that's how Jasper joined the Jackass group.
2: Gotcha. Okay.
1: But yeah, I don't know. Like, I didn't hate any of the new bits. I definitely think the Twister one was a little too much. But like, I don't know. I was hoping for more new bits because from the way like Knoxville made it sound in interviews
2: mm-hmm.
1: was that it was gonna be like a half and half. It definitely felt like the old bits dominated the movie, you know, like the old bits and the never before seen bits. It felt like those dominated the movie.
2: Yeah, it's a clip montage, but also at the same time, to me, and again, maybe this is because I don't really have any stake in this. I have no prior ties to this. To me, it just kind of felt like you know how they sometimes like have like the reunion episodes with long-standing TV shows and they kind of just go over outtakes and clips and stuff like that and they just kind of tell stories. That's to me what this felt like, and I didn't find that part. That's not the part that I disliked about it. Like if you got rid of all the poop stuff, like I might have enjoyed this a lot more.
1: I would be so interested to like have you go and watch the originals.
2: I'd be down to maybe watch like the first, but whatever one has the least amount of poop.
1: It'd probably be either the first one or the fourth one.
2: I would watch the first one and give you my quick thoughts on it because I just I
1: think the roughest thing to watch out of the first one is when Johnny Knoxville gets knocked out by Butterbean.
2: Okay.
1: That's rough.
2: Like I laughed at the crunchy peanut butter prostate exam. Like to me, I was like, oh, that's funny, you know.
1: Stupid.
2: But then we were getting worse. Like then it got to the freaking the porta potty slingshot, and I was like,
1: well, that's again, that's in three. That's an old clip. But from
2: the fact
1: three.
2: That they're even showing it, I was like, oh god,
1: no. Yeah, no. Well, that's one of the more famous clips that was used in a lot of the promotion for three.
2: Really?
1: Yeah. Like obviously okay. to a degree.
2: Yeah.
1: But like that was used, they even did like a bit on like some late night show where like they put an actress or a singer, I don't know,
2: okay,
1: in it, and like it wasn't actually it.
2: Yeah.
1: Like Preston
2: being butt naked, hanging from a crane, and then like them lowering his butt onto people's faces.
1: No, that wasn't Preston. That was Zach.
2: Oh, that was Zach.
1: That was Zach.
2: That was like I was. Revolted.
1: I see that wasn't so bad because I've seen worse out of these guys than that.
2: Like and then finally Twister. Like Twister that was where I was Twister tapped was. Out. Twister I was tapped out. It was look, over. Dude, I was done.
1: Look, dude, I just finished some Popeye's chicken tenders before that. Woof. That was rough. I could not watch that. I'm not a hugely squeamish person. That one got me. I will say, we'll be back here in just a minute. We'll talk more Jackass, probably wrap up. Not much else to say. We got news, so we'll get into that later. But for right now, games we play.
3: Dan! Listen.

0: This one I'm made of from games we play here on FM 89. You're tuned into Roommate Reviews, myself and Samfredo. We're gonna wrap up here for Jackass Best and Last. Do we want to talk about the reviews this has gotten?
1: Yeah, might as well.
0: So IMDb 6.7 out of 10. You go to Rotten Tomatoes, an 88.
1: Wow. Is that, that's not the tomato meter. That's not the critics. The critics give it an 88?
0: 95 critic reviews.
1: Wow. That's interesting. Yeah.
0: 84 popcorn meter. So, I mean, it's gotten fairly well reception. And, I mean, it's probably because, you know, this is going to be the last Jackass movie. This is an end of an era.
1: Yeah.
0: So I can totally understand why this is getting well reviews across the board.
1: Yeah.
0: But let's give it our reviews here real quick. Fredo, would you like to go first?
1: Yeah, I can go first. Yeah, unfortunately, this really just wasn't for me. Jesse's been trying to get me to maybe watch the first one. I'll go ahead. I'll watch it when I have time, and I'll give you my thoughts, because this, I just couldn't get past the disgustingness of this. There was just so many moments in this that I just did not want to watch. And that's an issue when your movie's an hour 32. I do think, just based off of not seeing any of the other Jackass movies, that this was a very good send-off and a proper send-off for this crew, which is been around for what, over 20 years? Almost 30 years.
0: But close to.
1: So, I mean, you know, a big congrats to them and a huge congrats to them. I mean, obviously what they did worked. And, yeah, but this just wasn't for me. And maybe it's this type of movie, because it's ironic. I enjoy Impractical Jokers. I think Impractical Jokers is very funny.
0: Yeah.
1: This feels like Impractical Jokers turned up to like an 11 or something with the amount of disgusting stuff that they were doing. Stuff that you really wouldn't see on Impractical Jokers.
0: No, not at all. They were barely getting away with this stuff on MTV.
1: And it's the same premise, though, I would argue. A similar premise.
0: This one is more like
1: pranks.
0: But like also this one has a lot more like
1: stunts.
0: Stuff away from the public.
1: Yeah, that's true.
0: Whereas in Practical Jokers, you're in the public constantly.
1: Yeah. But yeah, this just wasn't for me, unfortunately. I'll check out the first one. Maybe I'll report back. Maybe we'll make a weird Instagram post for that. Hey, you know, maybe Jackass turned it around for me with the first one. But I'm giving this one a D because D for disgusting. I was just disgusted. I'm so sorry.
0: So, for me, I don't know. It's just kind of like I wish there were more newer clips. Like, don't get me wrong, I enjoyed a lot of the never-before-seen stuff that we got, but I wish there was just I felt like with this being the last movie, you could have pushed it to 2 hours. I feel like you could have. To properly do, like, the clips and, you know, a lot of the newer stuff as well. I feel like there was room to do all of that. So, I don't know. It's tough for me because I love the Jackass movies. I do, genuinely. Again, I gave the last one an A because I had so much fun with it. But this one I just didn't have as much fun with. I don't know why. So I hate being harsh towards it, but I have to give it a C+.
1: Okay.
0: I have to give it a C+. But we got news to talk about, and that is all across the entertainment industry, starting with video games, because Shadow Drop... We have officially gotten the ports of Black Ops 1 and Black Ops 2 from Call of Duty.
1: Exclusively to PlayStation, though.
0: Yes.
1: So this is...
0: Well, so the reason why they're exclusive to the PlayStation is because Xbox already had access to these through Xbox Games Pass.
1: Well, no, more so I would describe it in the sense that with the updated Xbox, you have... what is it called? Where you can play your old games on the
0: backwards compatibility.
1: Backwards compatibility. So if I had an Xbox Series X, that's the most updated one?
0: I believe so.
1: Series S, Series X, one of the two. If I had that console, because I owned Black Ops 1 and 2 on Xbox 360, I could pop my disc in and play those no problem.
0: Whereas,
1: obviously, they're hacked to all hell.
0: Yeah.
1: But I could play them.
0: Whereas with PlayStation.
1: PlayStation 5, PlayStation 4... Well, you can play your PlayStation 4 games
0: but not
1: on PlayStation 5, but not 3, 2, 1.
0: Unless you get the online
1: all that stuff. With PlayStation 4, there was no backwards compatibility whatsoever.
0: That was one of the biggest complaints about the console.
1: Yeah. So that's the big thing. So with PS5, you're now able to play those old Black Ops games, because with your PlayStation 5, you had no possible ways to play BO1, BO2. The most recent game you could play is BO3. There are no plans to do Modern Warfare, or, well, I guess we did get kind of Modern Warfare remaster, but no MW2, no MW3.
2: Well, we have MWR.
1: That's why I was saying we kind of have it. No MW2, no MW3.
2: MW2 got remastered.
1: What?
2: Yeah, it did.
1: The campaign.
2: Yeah, it did.
1: The campaign.
2: But I thought multiplayer got remastered with that.
1: No.
2: Are you sure?
1: 100%
2: sure. Okay. I'll take your word for it.
1: Yeah.
2: But yeah, this is pretty big. I mean, it's also nice too, because I think they're trying to gain some trust back with the players here, because PlayStation is saying if you have the PS Plus stuff, you get a pretty decent discount on all the content here, because
1: I think that's an effort to try to get more people subscribed to PlayStation
2: Plus. I think so too,
1: because it was out of nowhere, and we're going to talk about it in a second, a lot of negative backlash
2: towards
1: PlayStation Plus, or PlayStation, not PlayStation Plus, PlayStation. Yeah. But we'll get to that in a second. Yeah. So you get a nice little discount. So
2: a pretty hefty one, because I mean, without the discount, all of this is like $100 to $120.
1: $120. So one of the things that they did, which I'm not really a fan of, is they're selling the season passes separate. They should have just included everything. So we'll get to it here. The base game is $40, but it's only $20 if you have PlayStation Plus. So that's for each game. So you'd be spending $20 a piece for the game. Or actually, wait, no, I might be wrong. Hold on here. Keep talking. Let me do the
2: math. I think you're right about 20.
1: Let me confirm.
2: No, you're right, because it's 30 in total for
1: both.
2: So
1: it's 40. So I'm sorry. It's 40 if you don't have PlayStation Plus, 20 for if you do, and then they're selling the season passes for $10, which means
2: but that's with PlayStation Plus.
1: That's with PlayStation Plus. Otherwise, it's $20.
2: Yeah.
1: Or no, it's
2: 30. You're right.
1: It's 30.
2: So you're getting a good discount.
1: Let's restart here. With no PlayStation Plus, the base game is $40, with the season pass costing $30, which equals $70, which is pretty much as if you're buying a brand new game.
2: Yeah.
1: And that is for each of them. So $70 for each if you don't have PlayStation
2: Plus.
1: That's
2: $140.
1: So you're talking $140 without tax. With PlayStation Plus, you're buying the game for $20, and you're getting the season pass for $10, which is $30 each, which is $60, which is a pretty good...
2: It's a pretty big difference.
1: In my opinion, a good deal.
2: No, I think that's a pretty solid deal.
1: We both have PlayStation Plus.
2: And we both plan to use it to our advantage.
1: We will use it to our advantage.
2: Dude, I was low-key going to download it tonight while I slept.
1: That is my plan as well.
2: So I could just play it when I get home tomorrow.
1: But where were we going with this?
2: I have no idea.
1: That's the pricing of it.
2: Yeah.
1: I'm kind of annoyed that I do think that they should. So I'll tell you this. I do think that they should have just baked the season pass into the.
2: No, I fully agree.
1: Include the season pass into the port and just bake it into the price, because now you're going to be fragmenting your player base.
2: Yeah.
1: So there's a PS4 version and a PS5 version.
2: Yep.
1: And the issue with that is we're still not 100% sure. Nobody's been able to confirm or not.
2: Yeah.
1: If lobbies are combined with PS4 and PS5, because. They're the same game. It's no different.
2: I see. Everything I heard about this game was that the lobby, or that servers were going to be for their respective consoles.
1: Yeah.
2: So PS5 was going to have PS5 servers. PS4 was going to have PS4 servers.
1: Yeah.
2: But you saw that people on PS4 can join PS5 lobbies through friends.
1: So who knows what that means?
2: I have no idea. We got to just talk Zane.
1: Yeah, we'll have to invest.
2: Dude, I'm gonna feel so bad if we convince Zane to get it.
1: So we can test this on my PS4.
2: Okay.
1: So we will be able to, because you have your PS5.
2: I have my PS5.
1: I have my PS4 somewhere. I just need to be able to get the game and download it, and then we can test it before making him do anything.
2: Yeah.
1: We got plenty of time, because the deal ends August 6th.
2: Yeah.
1: So
2: I like that they're at least giving you like a month so you jump on this.
1: Yeah. I appreciate that. My issue is, again, that they're kind of segmenting or fragmenting their player base. Because if the initial thing is true about different servers for the respective consoles, that's, you're already pretty much 50-50. Pretty much having your player base. And then on top of that, even though I assume if you're buying the games, you're probably buying the season pass as well to get the DLCs.
2: Probably.
1: That's not a guarantee.
2: No, it isn't.
1: So you're going to be segmenting and fragmenting your player base really in four different pools, which I think is so stupid.
2: No, I agree. It's definitely going to be something we're going to have to kind of keep an eye on as you know, it continues and as this release continues. Because, I mean, I'm interested to see how long the player base is going to stick with this.
1: Yes.
2: Because, you know, in gaming, we're in such a different landscape than when we were in the 2010s with, you know, Black Ops 1 and Black Ops 2. You know, obviously there's the lower attention span whole thing.
1: Well, not even just that. I just think how this is going to truly be the test of is Black Ops 1 and Black Ops 2 that good, or is a lot of it just nostalgia? You're seeing the games through rose-colored lenses.
2: Because
1: here we are. We've been asking for this for years.
2: We've talked about this for years.
1: Call of Duty's been on a decline. So the question became, you know, what if they were to remasters? Now, these aren't remasters.
2: They're
1: these
2: ports. Are just ports. Yeah.
1: I almost prefer that.
2: I do too.
1: It's the same exact game. It's the same exact game. They've removed a couple of features to prevent hacking, hopefully.
2: Yeah.
1: It's the same exact game. So how good are these games actually? We'll be able to find out.
2: One of the other things I'm really interested to see is what does the reaction of this look like for those who are like newer to Call of Duty and are only
1: You mean the people playing Call of Duty who aren't even born when these games were released?
2: Exactly.
1: Yeah.
2: Yeah. Or yeah. As these games were released. So like they didn't grow up playing these aged out. Because I mean, you got to think about it. Those born in like 2010, 2012, they're not playing these games. They're playing whatever game came out when they were like 8, 9, so on, so forth.
1: I get it.
2: So I mean, it's gonna be interesting to see. Because I mean, you know, Call of Duty has declined in its movement. I'm gonna straight up say it. I hate the new movement.
1: Oh, it sucks.
2: It sucks. It's awful. It's just so stupid, and it like relies on the dumbest tactics versus, you know, you look at Black Ops and Black Ops 2. I mean,
1: it was just gunplay.
2: Yeah. So I'm intrigued to see how that goes forth.
1: Here's my thing, and while I am excited for the multiplayer, and I'll probably replay
2: zombies,
1: the campaign.
2: Yeah, for zombies.
1: Yes.
2: Yeah.
1: Yes.
2: Dude, I'm about to break out.
1: We are zombies aficionados. Dude, whatever.
2: We are. We beat all of Black Ops 3 together. Me, you, and Zane.
1: So, I'm excited for zombies. That is what I'm excited for. As soon as I get the games downloaded, I fully plan on firing up Mr. Raffle Waffles. Hello, guys. Here's a no-nonsense guide to the Mob of the Dead Easter Egg.
2: So many people have no idea what the hell you're talking about.
1: Hello, Mr. Raffle Waffles here. Here is your no-nonsense guide for
2: the Call of
1: the Dead
2: God.
1: Easter Egg.
2: Jesus.
1: Can't wait.
2: I'll be the first to admit, I'm probably not going to get both of them immediately. I'm going to get, I already told you, I'm going to get Black Ops 2 first.
1: Yeah.
2: Because that was actually the first Call of Duty I ever pre-ordered back in the day. I used my fifth grade money to pre-order that. Because I remember talking about it when I was...
1: You saved up your allowance.
2: Dude, straight I did.
1: Damn Skippy.
2: You're damn Skippy, I did. Dude, so... Little quick funny story. We'll move on to the next piece of news. I was a part. You're about to call me a dweeb because
1: dork.
2: I in fifth grade I was a part of the safety patrol.
1: You twerp.
2: all I did was hold the doors
1: on the
2: in
1: hall
2: the morning.
1: Monitor.
2: No, all head, I did was hold doors in the morning.
1: Head ass.
2: Go to hell. shut up.
1: Did you make a big long speech at the front of Mrs. Puff's class too?
2: No. I remember actually talking about it with the two people I was working with about like how my dad went to the midnight release to get me that game.
1: Oh, nice.
2: And he's like, yeah, there's like guys in like ghillie suits and all that. 'cause that's when midnight releases mattered.
1: Not anymore, because it's something we're going to mention in a second. Yeah,
0: so let's actually get into that.
1: Well, actually, one last thing I wanted to touch on with Call of Duty. How long do you think these games are going to stay active? Because from what I'm seeing, like you know, modern COD, if you've played, yeah. What was the last COD you played, actually?
0: God, last one, like, I actually played 2019 Modern Warfare.
1: So, you didn't play Cold War?
0: Nope.
1: Wow. So, as somebody who bought BO6, I didn't buy BO7, but BO6, trying to play multiplayer, such a hassle. You're waiting for minutes to start up a game. I was seeing people clips from people online. Instant. You say TDM or core TDM. Boom. Yeah. You're in right away, and you're pretty much starting up the game right away. You find a lobby. So I'm interested to see. I think
0: you're going to keep a lot of the old heads. Obviously,
1: me.
0: Unks.
1: So for me, I'll tell you this. My plans as far as video games go right now, I'm trying to still platinum Red Dead 2. I'm this close.
0: Yeah.
1: I am going to be buying these ports.
0: Yep.
1: And I will be playing those until Grand Theft Auto 6.
0: For me,
1: that is what I am doing.
0: For me, I'm going to get these ports, play through them, have fun. Wolverine's coming out later this year. I'll be playing that if I get it around to it.
1: Mm-hmm.
0: And then Godzilla Destroy All Monsters. I will be getting that. I'm probably not going to get GTA 6 until January or February.
1: That's your thing. But I feel like I am following the more casual gamer path here of just saying I'm going to get the BO2 and Black Ops ports, and then I'm getting GTA 6. So yeah. I do wonder how long that honeymoon phase and activity of these Black Ops ports are going to last, because I feel like a lot of people are going to... I think outside of Grand Theft Auto 6, gaming is going to be barren, except for like the big players, and I'm talking Fortnite.
0: I think no, dude. Modern Warfare 4 is gonna struggle.
1: You think with so? This.
0: Yeah. Oh yeah, dude. Because
1: I still think
0: all the old COD players aren't gonna want to play the new COD when they can just play this.
1: No, but the new COD players are stupid.
0: Well, you don't know. They might come around to this new system, and they might be like, "Oh, I quite like this system."
1: Was it?
0: And I mean, who knows? But I mean, you gotta imagine there's a group of people outside of me that are probably also not going to be getting GTA 6 until online drops.
1: Yeah. Well, it's not necessarily clear what's going to happen with online. There's going to be an online mode.
0: But like, there's going to be an online right now.
1: Mode. People are actually speculating it's going to be more of its own separate thing. So you won't need GTA 6 to play GTA Online.
0: That's what
1: Online.
0: I've heard.
1: That's speculation. Hard to tell. Hard to say.
0: Yeah, it's unconfirmed right now, but tentatively speculation, GTA is not going to drop. In the same vein that GTA 5 did not drop with Online, GTA 6.
1: Shall we
0: 6.
1: Just transition Let's go over into to GTA? Because that was
0: GTA
1: all I had
0: 6,
1: to say about Black Ops.
0: Releasing in November 20th.
1: November 19th.
0: Whatever. I saw a release date for something on November 20th.
1: 2026.
0: But big release date. Finally got a release date after so long. So many pushbacks.
1: A lot of controversy, though. With So last, 2 weeks ago?
0: Yeah.
1: Two Thursdays ago was the first day for... for the first day for pre-orders.
0: Yes, that's right.
1: And when those pre-orders went live, a lot of people were up in arms.
0: Oh, yeah. Well, because, I mean, you have three different editions of the game?
1: No.
0: Or is it just the two?
1: You have two editions of the game, no physical copy. So you have the standard edition.
0: Intentionally right now.
1: Nope.
0: No, because I thought physicals were coming in like December.
1: Nope. Rockstar 100% confirmed there will be no discs for Grand Theft Auto 6.
0: God.
1: So I guess you could say three. So you can pre-order GTA 6 digitally.
0: Yep.
1: You can pre-order the standard edition, which will give you... It'll give you some extra clothes, cosmetics, and stuff like that. The release price for that game is $80.
0: Yes.
1: Or you can spend $100 for the Ultimate Edition, which will give you access to stuff in the game that you would not get if you only buy the $80 edition. So what people are accusing of Rockstar of doing, and I'm doing it myself, and I'm angry about it, is they are paywalling stores, content, and other stuff behind a paywall to make you pay that extra $20. And this isn't... Rockstar is not the only company accused of doing this.
0: No.
1: Microtransaction stuff. I don't know if we're going to get to it. A new college version of college football dropped. EA is in hot water, and I can talk about that. I didn't buy the game because I don't buy EA games that often. But anyway, no, because I bought College Football 25.
2: I know, when it came out.
1: It was great, but then I haven't bought it since, and there's a reason why.
2: Yeah.
1: But regardless, so that is the current state with Grand Theft Auto 6. You could pre-order the standard edition and get a case for it, and all that comes in it is
2: a download code.
1: They are not doing discs.
2: Which,
1: no, I'm not going to.
2: I know, and but yeah, I know. I've tried playing devil's advocate with it of like they're trying to get as many copies out there to people that way it doesn't sell out. That way nobody doesn't get a copy, which. Fair, but like also at the same
1: time,
2: people
1: want. That's not devil's advocate because.
2: But like people want the physical copies. Like yes. Physical media is still very cherished by many a people. And I mean, we could get into the PlayStation thing right now too.
1: Because if you buy a digital copy of a video game, you don't actually own it. You are giving your money for a license that whoever you are buying this through can revoke at any time if they so feel like it.
2: Yep.
1: If your PlayStation account does not go online in 3 years, PlayStation has the right to deactivate your account, and thus you lose every single game that you own, in air quotes.
2: I'm telling you, like, between this and the fact that PlayStation we'll start talking this time.
1: Yeah, it's
2: PlayStation has confirmed that starting in 2028 they're no longer going to be releasing physical copies of their games, receiving plenty of backlash all across the board, even from their own studios. Naughty Dog, biggest studio they probably have, has commented on this and saying that they hate it. You're getting backlash
1: from pizza companies.
2: Yeah, literally.
1: You see Domino's?
2: Dude, that tweet was so funny.
1: We're introducing virtual or digital pizzas.
2: Dude, so funny. Mm. But this has been an ongoing dispute. There's actually a group that is put together. I forgot their name, but they like fight for the right for you to own your actual game instead of it being a license nowadays.
1: Okay.
2: And so I'm very interested to see, because I think I was talking to you about this. I see this like going to court at some point.
1: I think it has to, and I think it's coming to a point where that's going to be the case. And it's annoying because, so there will be times where, say I am, this has actually happened to me. So I've been playing a lot of Red Dead Redemption 2 lately as I've been trying to platinum that game, right? I bought the game digitally. I didn't buy a disc. I bought it digitally. I wasn't, you know, like thinking, oh, I really want the disc of this game. I just wanted
2: to play it. Yeah.
1: And I bought it through the PlayStation Store. And who's your internet provider? Is it Xfinity?
2: I have no idea.
1: I have Xfinity.
2: Okay.
1: And I don't know if this is the case like with other internet providers or if it's just an Xfinity thing, but sometimes in the middle of the night, what will happen is the internet will reboot because there's an update going on. Again, I don't know if this happens. I'm just mentioning it's Xfinity because I have Xfinity. I don't know if this happens to other.
2: Oh, we have DirecTV.
1: There you go. So this happens with Xfinity.
2: I don't know if that's an internet provider.
1: Yeah, DirecTV isn't an ISP. Yeah. So sometimes what will happen is the internet will reboot, and when it reboots, it shuts off. So it disconnects everything that you have connected. So like my phone, my laptop. Yeah. My PlayStation, and this is what will happen when it's rebooting, and sometimes it can take upwards to 10 minutes for it to reboot, update, reset. And I'm playing a game, in this instance Red Dead Redemption 2, and I'll know my internet is rebooting and updating because I'll get a notice on the top left of the corner that you're currently playing this game. If you do not reconnect to the internet within 15 minutes, the application will be suspended.
2: Yeah.
1: So the game that I bought, I can't play without internet for 15 minutes because the license will be suspended. What?
2: Yeah.
1: That's ridiculous.
2: No, I agree. And again, this is why I think, especially with this whole physical media bit, and it's so interesting because some people are like, oh, Xbox, it's your time to chime in. Xbox just laid off like 1,600 employees.
1: I saw 32.
2: They're laying off studios. So like, Xbox is not going to be any better.
1: Xbox is in the issue that they're in right now simply because it's not profitable.
2: No.
1: Like the Xbox itself is literally not profitable.
2: It hasn't been profitable since the one.
1: Microsoft, or I don't know if it was no, I don't think it's Microsoft because that's the overall company. Xbox has been using profits from Minecraft.
0: I did see that.
1: To pretty much support the rest of the company of Xbox.
0: I did see that.
1: Xbox is drowning. Xbox is screwed.
2: Dude, I'm telling you, Xbox is going to be we talked about this on a drive probably back from baseball. Together. Yeah. We talked about it.
1: Oh, yeah, the Xbox, North Park game?
2: Yeah. We talked about how I said in the next 10 years, I don't think Xbox is a company anymore.
1: Probably not. And let's be fully honest here. What incentive is there for Microsoft to keep a failing branch of a humongous corporation? There is none. If there's no financial incentive from Microsoft, they aren't going to keep Xbox around. Yeah. And who does that screw? Us.
2: The gamers.
1: Because then it's pretty... It's
2: a monopoly.
1: I will give credit where credit's due for Nintendo. They do not have the console powers that Sony has with the PlayStation.
2: Yeah, but ever since like the Wii and the GameCube, they've always been in just their own universe.
1: That's the other thing as well. They're kind of in their own universe as is. At least with Xbox being around, that was a competitor to PlayStation.
2: Yeah.
1: You're going to see PlayStation be the only
2: home market
1: console, and that is going to be the end of it because when you play Monopoly, there's always one winner at the end, and everybody else is dirt poor and broke. And that is what's happening here with Xbox versus PlayStation. Sony and PlayStation are phasing out Xbox because they're going to become the dominant brand. Xbox is going to shut down, and PlayStation is going to have no incentive to get better, no incentive to not screw over the consumer because they won't have any competitors to take their market.
2: No, exactly.
1: And that's exactly what you are seeing with them deciding, oh, well, we're going to go discless starting in 2028, and it's only going to get worse from there. Do you want to hear a prediction from me? I predict that by 2030, you're not going to be able to even like buy the license. You are going to have to rent monthly the same way that you subscribe to PlayStation Plus.
2: Yeah.
1: You're going to have to subscribe to games in order to get access to them.
2: I can see that. I can see that happening.
1: And the moment that happens, it is all over.
2: Yeah.
1: I am not subscribing. I am not paying $10 monthly or however much monthly.
2: I'm gonna go back and play my GameCube.
1: To play the newest Call of Duty title. I'm not doing that to play the newest Grand Theft Auto, Red Dead Redemption, or whatever NBA 2K or Madden. I'm not doing that.
2: It's ridiculous.
1: That you are
2: so I'm wondering
1: something.
2: I'm wondering here with, you know, the pushback you're seeing from some of these studios like Naughty Dog from PlayStation. Yeah. You gotta wonder, because I'm sure a lot of their sales do come from physical discs, right? You would think.
1: Naughty Dog?
2: Like, just any of PlayStation Studios that they own. Like, Santa Monica, Naughty Dog, Insomniac.
1: From my understanding, and I don't know how accurate these numbers are, I've seen that digital sales to physical sales go from anywhere 80-20, digital to physical. Okay. Anywhere from that to, like, 70-30.
2: Okay.
1: In favor of digital.
2: Yeah.
1: Which is... I get it, but still, that 30 or 20 is still a significant...
2: It is. It's still a significant market. But
1: same time, right? It does cost money to produce cases. It costs money to produce this stuff. So I do wonder if PlayStation and Sony is doing the math here and saying, well, we can afford to lose this amount of our consumer base.
2: That's got to be it. But then at that point, it's got to be, okay, well, you got to fix this license issue. Because if you can fix this license issue, maybe. But that's the big thing.
1: But that's the other thing, too. It's weird because I always thought, truthfully, I didn't realize this until very recently. I kind of always thought that when you buy these games off of the PlayStation market or the PlayStation store, I kind of assumed your console owned them.
2: That's what I thought.
1: Or at least
2: it's attached to your account.
1: Like if I go home, not just your account, because I can understand like for the account you need to be logged in to the internet, right?
2: Fair.
1: I just kind of thought it went to your console. So like if I turned off my internet, I got home, I turned off my internet, and I wanted to play GTA 5. Well, that's a bad example. I have the GTA 5 disc. Call of Duty Cold War. I wanted to play the campaign.
2: Yeah.
1: I wouldn't have access to it. I wouldn't be able to. because I'm not connected to the internet. But I thought it was connected to your console.
2: Yeah.
1: Because I thought you download the game to your console, you have access to it.
2: Yeah, that's what I thought too.
1: Same thing with your external drives and all that stuff.
2: Well, it's going to be interesting because, I mean, you got to wonder then is with the backlash of that, if your prediction goes the way it does, you got to wonder if then from there, you know, PC starts becoming the dominant market because at that point...
1: Well, so the other issue comes now is RAM costs. I mean, AI has screwed AI has ruined jobs. AI has made technology unaffordable.
2: It's ruined everything.
1: It's ruined everything. Nothing's affordable. You can't get any jobs. And
2: AI sucks.
1: You can't even buy a good PC without dropping at least like $1,200-$1,300. No, and in order to get like an elite level PC where if you wanted to play like GTA 6 on PC eventually when it comes out, run Red Dead Redemption 2 at you know,
2: however
1: the highest quality highest possible quality, you're dropping like $2,000.
2: Yeah.
1: So really it's not affordable. I think if PlayStation decides to go the route of, you know, you have to subscribe in order to get access to games, I don't know, because I don't have faith in the average consumer. I think nowadays people are so okay with just getting bent that they don't really care.
2: Yeah.
1: And people don't have spines. And I don't know why. I don't know where it came from. I don't know why we as a society have concluded, well, I guess I'll just pay for this. I guess I'll just pay for that. It annoys me every time, and I'm going to bring up something else here that has nothing to do with gaming. It annoys me every time I see Netflix. Oh, we're going to raise our prices another $3 per month.
2: Yeah.
1: All across the HBO, Disney. Like, for what? You're not providing anything different.
2: New.
1: It's not like there are higher operation costs. As a matter of fact, you're probably gaining subscribers. So why are you even bothering raising your prices? Because you're bringing in more money. So to me, when I see that stuff, I just unsubscribe to it. I don't have Netflix. I don't, you know, I just unsubscribe because
2: I'll be the first to admit I mooch. So
1: people are just so used to it, and I don't know why we as a society have accepted that corporations get to dictate everything and we don't vote with our wallet. And that's why we're in the situation we're in.
2: No, we are.
1: No physical discs. The PS6 probably isn't going to have a disc drive. People that did buy the disc version of the PS5 or the disc drive that you can attach to your digital, because I know that's what you did, right?
2: No, I bought the actual disc console.
1: Oh, you bought the actual disc console?
2: No,
1: I did as well.
2: I made sure to buy the disc console because I have all my old PS4 games.
1: Yeah, guess what? You bought a glorified Blu-ray player. That's what you did. That's what I did. I did it too. I'm not sitting here saying, you know, I didn't. I did as well. But it just annoys me.
2: No, I know. And it is annoying. And again, I'm intrigued to see where this goes legally going forward, especially with some of these, you know, groups that are, you know, trying to fight for, you know, trying to fight the licensing issue. But I'm also intrigued to see the pushback you maybe see from some of the studios at Sony. You know, some of the big wig studios like Naughty Dog, because
1: there'll be
2: games still existing, but you're losing a big deal with if let's say Santa Monica, the creators of God of War,
1: mm-hmm.
2: Naughty Dog, Last of Us Uncharted, and like Insomniac, the group that does a lot of the Marvel games.
1: Yeah.
2: But all of them said, hey, we're not doing anything until you bring back discs. Like, that's a huge hit.
1: That is.
2: That's a big hit because it's like –

0: Well, physical. Yeah, they're secondhand markets.
1: Yes. Well, that's the other thing too we really didn't touch upon is the fact that these that kills the secondhand market
0: completely.
1: Economy. If I buy a game, I hate it. I can't get rid of it now.
0: Yeah.
1: I can't sell it and at least recoup some of my money. Or on the other hand, use this as an example. Think about how many underprivileged children have to wait for these games to get half off. You know, you can't buy this particular game, so maybe you get like a Madden, right?
0: Yeah.
1: You can't buy the newest Madden, but you know, maybe your family could afford to buy the year old one at GameStop that was pre-owned for $10.
0: Yeah.
1: You go ahead and you look up how much previous year Maddens are, games.
0: Pretty much.
1: It's still base price. That kills the entire market. So think about how many underprivileged individuals are going to be affected by this as well. It's not just us sitting here complaining, well, we want physical discs. That's also a market that really exists too, and those people should deserve to play.
0: I mean,
1: video
0: the amount
1: games.
0: Of times, like as a kid, like myself, like I went and bought pre-owned games because they were cheaper that way.
1: Yes,
0: and it was just easier to get. You know, instead of buying the new editions, which are like $50-$60, I'm buying the pre-owned for about half off.
1: Yeah,
0: sure, I'm risking like the disc maybe not being great, but like I'm
1: but
0: still
1: even
0: getting
1: then,
0: the game.
1: GameStop, where I
0: they always check all that.
1: They always check that GameStop, Disc Replay, wherever else you can imagine.
0: They check all that stuff before they sell.
1: Yes.
0: So yeah, it absolutely kills that, and it kills the potential for kids to get into gaming in general because they gotta hope and pray they have $100 for the brand new video game.
1: And I do wonder if we are now headed towards everything so the base price for GTA 6 being $80. I wonder if that's going to be the new standard, the new norm.
0: It better not. It better
1: I wouldn't be so sure. I think depending. Like I wouldn't be surprised if Call of Duty tried that, if EA tried that with Madden, or Take-Two tried that with NBA 2K. Because the amount of people that just year in and year out
0: shell out.
1: It's disgusting. Like I buy sports games. I don't buy them every year, and I also don't buy multiple sports games every year. I'm somebody who buys maybe one sports game a year. And usually I'm waiting for it to be on sale unless I'm really hyped for it. The last sports game I bought at release was College Football 25.
0: Yeah.
1: I bought MLB The Show last year during the summer when it was 50% off. Actually, I didn't buy it quite a year ago today, but around the time of the All-Star break for Major League Baseball. And this year I bought NBA 2K last week because it's $10.
0: Yeah. So, I mean, it's stupid and it needs to be fixed. Now, like we need to find the solution now, and there's got to be a solution because we can't keep letting them get away with this. We can't. But that will do it for us here on Roommate Reviews here tonight. Do tune in next week. We are going to be reviewing Scary Movie, the new Scary Movie, and The Furious. One of those movies I heard is good.
1: That's a shame.
0: I've heard one of them is good.
1: That's an actual shame.
0: Well, go check out our Instagram, rr.reviews891, for all the fun Finding Fatone content and all that. I think this next song, Heading Into Vintage Rock, perfectly encapsulates Sam Fredo this past half hour. That is Act Violently.

0: street corner was fun. Slip fights. We had slip fights. Other people call them chop fights, I found out. Guys are together always putting each other down. It's a big insult fight all the time. Slip fight. Hey, sound you good? Nice. At a lot of places you couldn't talk about certain things. Hey, no mothers, man. Hey, no mothers, right? Come on, man. We got to mothers right away, man. That was really... Hey, well, how you doing, man? What's up? No, you know, what did you do last night? I was out with your mother, man.
1: 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So put on your bell bottoms and stare at your lava lamp. You're going to get groovy on tonight's edition of Vintage Rock on WONC Naperville, Chicago.

That was Diamond Dogs by David Bowie here on Vintage Rock. I'm very excited for tonight. We have our Beatles 4x4. And earlier when I was in my car, it looked like it was going to rain again. If you were tuned in last week, we were talking about the rain. It was a very, very bad storm, but it was a really nice vibe with the music and everything. So hopefully there isn't a storm, but it would be really nice. Also, we have more Beatles news on the movies. I know I haven't talked about this in a while, but I saw, I think it was Ringo. I think he met up with his actor that is supposed to play on the new Beatles movies. If you're not familiar with the Beatles movies, they will be releasing 4 individual movies on the 4 of the Beatles. I think this is going to release in 2027 or 28, I believe, so we still have a couple more years. But they are in the making right now, and I thought it was really cool because the actor, I don't remember who it was. I believe it was Barry Keoghan. I'm not sure if I'm saying that his last name right, but apparently Barry met up with Ringo Starr, and he was spending a couple days with him to get an idea of how his way of being is, so he can get the best, best Ringo for the movie, which I think is really cool. Like, I would really like to spend a day with Ringo and try to pick up on his, like, little, I don't know, like, his personality. I feel like it's really different once you're one-on-one with an artist, obviously, like, than being a fan. I don't know, but I thought that was really cool. So I've been very excited for the movies. If you're also excited, please let me know at 630-637-8989. Or if you have a song request, please send them in. I already got a couple of requests that will be playing soon, so stay tuned. But coming up next, we have Every Picture Tells a Story by Rod Stewart.

That was As Good As You've Been to This World by Janis Joplin here on Vintage Rock. Now, continuing our Beatles movies talk, I was looking into the filming locations. I was wondering if they were going to play in the exact locations where the Beatles grew up around, and turns out they will be filming, and it's really interesting. They have recorded in John and Paul's old childhood homes, which is really cool because I think getting to see the movies in like their perspective, obviously each individual movie will have each of their perspective on just their whole life. And I think it's going to be really cool to picture them like with these actors. And I was also looking a little bit more into Ringo talking with Barry, the actor Barry. And then apparently Ringo said he was gonna do him justice, and he quote unquote said, "I'm in good hands." And honestly, I think when it comes to appearance wise, I don't think Barry Keoghan looks too identical to Ringo, but maybe with the haircut, the iconic Beatles haircut, they will look a little bit more similar. And obviously, I'm assuming he's gonna have his way of speaking and his accent, so it'll be definitely very cool. And I'm very excited. Just reading about the whole movies is getting me very, very excited. But yeah, it's very cool. I don't want to look too much into it or see any clips because I want to be surprised when I watch the movies, even though they're three years. They're gonna be released in a couple years. I still have to wait. But yeah, overall, very exciting. And I'm sure if you're also a Beatles fan, it's very exciting for you as well. So we have to wait a little bit longer, but the wait will be worth it because it sounds like the production is going to be very, very good. Now, before we begin our 4x4, I have a song dedicated to Ashley by Chuck from Westmont. And also, this is a song request by Bruce. This is Birthday by the Beatles.

0: Thank you. Thank you.
1: That was While My Guitar Gently Weeps. Coming up next is All You Need Is Love by The Beatles.

Beatles on Vintage.

She Loves You by the Beatles, finishing off our Beatles 4x4 here on Vintage Rock. Now, this song apparently began the beginning of Beatlemania, which was huge during the Beatles, while the Beatles were like arising and obviously during their prime. This song, I know I used to, when I was like beginning my Beatles obsession, I remember watching the old Ed Sullivan Show. Yeah, the Ed Sullivan Show, like the old recordings, I would play them on my TV and I would just watch the whole performance. And this song was the one that got everybody crazy. Not only were the girls screaming and crying for this song and for all the Beatles, but also the guys. You could tell the guys were also crying, and they were trying not to make it a big deal, but I'm sure they were very much excited to be watching the videos, watching the Beatles just perform their music live, and especially this song. I was looking up the year they released it. So it was written on June 26th of 1963, on a tour bus during one of their tours, and then it was the best-selling single of 1963 in the UK, and then it moved to the US. So when they came to the US, it got very popular again, and I think it was when I Want to Hold Your Hand also began popular in America. That's when like the Beatles just broke and everybody knew who they were. And very, very, very crazy times to be alive. I wish I was alive during those times, but I just think it's very cool to see the history of these songs. But yeah, this song was crazy, crazy song. The quote unquote, yeah, yeah, yeah, remains like their best, like, I don't know, their signature basically. But yeah, it was such a phenomenon, the Beatlemania, that everybody talked about. And I know there was this Beatles festival that was supposed to go on in Chicago this year. I think it was canceled this year, and it's gonna happen next year. But I know what happens in New York and in Chicago, which is really cool. And yeah, I'm very excited for that. But enough of on my Beatles talk. Back into the music. Coming up next, we have Creedence Clearwater Revival. This is Green River. And if you do have a song request, please send it in at 630-637-8989.

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That was the song request Lies by the Knickerbockers. Coming up next is a song request by Panko. This is Can't Find My Way Home by Blind Faith.

That was Tangerine by Led Zeppelin here on Vintage Rock. I'm actually wearing my Led Zeppelin shirt today, so I purposely scheduled that song to play. But anyways, I was going to talk about this. So the other day, my friend asked me my opinion on... So we were talking about the Beatles, and he asked if I thought George or John Lennon would have a... So, okay, let me start over again. So basically, music has evolved. The way we produce music obviously has evolved over the years, and it has like become more easier to make music, and we use like softwares and stuff. I guess it really depends on the musician and the artist how they make their music. But nowadays it's more electronic, and back then it used to be more obviously like less like, I guess, techie in a way. But he basically asked me if I thought John or George Lennon would have a better take on, I guess, on using the new technology we have for music today. And I honestly did not know what to say. I don't know. I think obviously John Lennon wrote a lot more songs by the Beatles than George did. I don't know how many George made or how many he was credited for, but John and Paul were mostly the ones that wrote the music and came up with like the main lyrics and stuff. So I would have to say John possibly would have a better approach on making music, like modern, the way we make music now, and I guess like more modernized. But yeah, I thought about it, and I didn't know what to say because I think they were both very, very different yet similar artists, and I think their approach on making music was similar a lot, but at the same time, I'm not sure. Like, I really did not know what to answer. And I've been making music. I took a music class, so I have an idea of how modern music is made, and I can't even imagine how different it was back then without like any of these new softwares and computers and stuff. But I thought that was really interesting because a lot of artists have unfortunately now passed away, and we will never know what they're able to make with this new technology that we have today. But coming up next, we have more music. And if you have a song request, please send it in at 630-637-8989, as always. Coming up next is Francine by ZZ Top.

You just listened to A Dream Goes On Forever by Todd Rundgren. That was a song request. Coming up next is All Along the Watchtower by the Jimi Hendrix Experience.

That was All Along the Watchtower by the Jimi Hendrix Experience here on Vintage Rock. Now, this song was originally written by Bob Dylan in December of 1967, and then later on released as a single in 1968 by Jimi Hendrix. And then coming up next, we actually coincidentally have a Bob Dylan song. This song was released July 20th of 1965. This is Like a Rolling Stone by Bob Dylan. And we are almost towards the end of the hour, so if you do have a song request, please send it in at 630-637-8989. I've been loving these song requests. I truly do listen to every song, and I add it to my music account because I really like learning about new music, especially a lot of the listeners that tune in during this time. You guys have the best music taste. I love these tunes. So this is Like a Rolling Stone by Bob Dylan.

That was Like a Rolling Stone by Bob Dylan. Coming up next, this is a song request by Joelle, Season of the Witch by Donovan.

That was Season of the Witch by Donovan here on Vintage Rock. This track was released in August 1966 on the album Sunshine Superman. And coming up next, we have a song request by Paul. This is Time Waits for No One by the Rolling Stones. And actually, I got a little bit of info on the song that I did not know about, and it's very, very interesting. So apparently this was the last song that Mick Taylor recorded before he quit the band, and apparently he was tired of not getting any songs, songwriting credits. And also at the end of the song, the drum beat that you hear at the beginning and the end of the song is supposed to simulate a heartbeat, which is really interesting. I can't say I'm a huge Stones fan, but I actually did see them in concert live, but I am not too familiar with the song, so I'm very excited to look for that drum beat, and because it simulates a heartbeat, which is really interesting. So thank you for that info, Paul. We are wrapping up our vintage set for the night, so if you do have a song request, please send it in at 630-637-8989. And if you've been sticking around for the night and made it this long, thank you for tuning in. I appreciate you tuning in tonight. Coming up next, we have Time Waits for No One by the Rolling Stones.

You just listened to Nevermore by Queen here on Vintage Rock. Coming up next, we have Steely Dan. This is My Old School.

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0: When Marlon Shirley was 5 years old, he was in an accident and lost his foot, but he didn't lose his heart.
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0: I've always wanted a neighbor
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1: You liking the music, man?
0: Yeah, bro, I can feel it. Wait, aren't you Eric Clapton from, like, the Cream? How did you get my house?
1: 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What is important is the power of vintage rock on FM 89. 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
0: Wait, aren't you supposed to be British?
1: I'm just a figment of your imagination. I'm not real.
0: What?

0: I actually drive better when I'm high. 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Honestly, it just helps me focus.
1: That's probably what the driver who killed a 4-year-old told himself. And now he's in prison. You see, no matter what you tell yourself, if you feel different, you drive different. So if you're high, just don't drive. 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
0: 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What of it?
1: 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So be it. 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
0: Bro, this song's a classic. Bro, I wanna go back to Earth and rock out.
1: That's what I'm saying. We've been up here for a minute.
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0: 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They watched each step down the rungs of that small ladder, one after another, and waited with great anticipation for that last step.
1: It's one small step for man, one giant leap for mankind.
0: At that moment, humanity saw the impossible become the possible, and today the sky is not the limit. Achievement. 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

0: 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Dang it, I was so close.
1: And where do you think you're going with all that makeup on your face too?
0: I'm going to the punk rock party. My favorite punk band is gonna be there.
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0: 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It came from Oral Lee Brown, who saved a large portion of her modest income every year for these children.
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1: And winning the gold in the pentathlon and decathlon is...
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0: 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We're fueled up and ready for liftoff.
1: Roger that, Big Bird. All systems go. T-minus 5, 4, 3.
0: Wow, that's one heck of a view. 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

Eternal Flame, that is New Music Snarls here on FM 89. Good morning. It is yours truly, Jesse Hudgens, here for another morning of Morning Mojo Decaf here today. Going to be hanging out with you to cap off the week heading into the weekend. It is Friday. I feel like today is going to be a pretty solid day because I have a lot of fun stuff in plan. You know, I was talking to Samfredo last night here on Roommate Reviews. We were talking about the fact that the Call of Duty Black Ops and Black Ops 2 ports have officially come to PlayStation 4 and 5. And as soon as I got home last night, I purchased Black Ops 2, purchased everything else, let it download, and I went to bed. And I'm so excited to play those because though that game specifically has such a distinct memory and time frame for my life at one point, because that was like the game I was playing arguably the most at one point or another because all my friends were playing it, so I was playing with them. I'll talk more about this here in just a little bit and kind of how I got into like the Call of Duty stuff and how this was really that for me. But let me know, are you planning to get these ports 630, 637, 8989 up next? Cream.

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Jackie, that is new music from Bleach 93 here on FM 89. So for me, looking at the Call of Duty Black Ops series, specifically Call of Duty Black Ops 2, this game means a lot to me, folks, because this was the first Call of Duty I ever pre-ordered. My dad actually went to the midnight release for me because he worked right next to the GameStop that we ordered the game from. And I remember saving up my fifth grade money and making the big purchase at the time for this game. I was super excited to play it. I remember I got home that day. I was like, oh, I want to play my Call of Duty. And I did. I had a great time with it. So this game has a lot of meaning to me, especially because by the time I got to middle school, a bunch of people at my middle school were also playing this game. So that's how I actually made a lot of friends back in the day, was being like, hey, you guys play Call of Duty Black Ops 2? If so, wanna hop on PlayStation later and play some Call of Duty with me? And that is, again, how a lot of my friendships were made at the time. And so this game has a lot more of a deeper meaning to me than just it being a good game. So I'm excited to kind of bring back some of that nostalgia. But for right now, we got to continue things here on FM 89. Radio Gaga by Queen up next.

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1: Dull Blade Disguise, that's new music, Static Dress here on FM 89. Now, one of the things I am like kind of like frowning upon with this report of the Call of Duty games is the fact that you have to shell out for all of the DLC. It's only like $10 if you have PS Plus, but it's like, really, guys, this is a 14 and 16 year old game. Like, I don't think anybody should be shelling out anything for the DLC, to be quite frank. But I will say I do appreciate the fact that if you have PlayStation Plus, which I do, you do get like a major discount on everything, like by the end of it, instead of paying like $150 base price basically for all of this, because I believe the main game is like 40, the DLC is like 20 or 30, something like that, and that's per game and per DLC. You know, you're paying 60 per each without tax if you have the PlayStation Plus and all that, so I can at least appreciate them marking down prices, and that's why I am buying them ASAP. That is why I bought Black Ops 2 last night, and I can't wait to play it when I get home today. So I'm very excited for all that fun stuff indeed, but we got to keep the music going here on FM 89. Punk rock picking up, coming up here in just a little bit. For right now, we'll continue with some punk music. Bad Religion up next.

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Now, it is time for a punk rock pick-me-up here today, and we're going to be looking at the band Jawbreaker, a band that I've been, like, wanting to get into more and more after seeing them at Riot Fest and after seeing them perform and, you know, just hearing nothing but amazing things about the band in general. So I want to get into the band a lot more. So I figured we could do a little bit of that together here today. So this one is a blink and you'll miss it, folks. So don't go anywhere as we have Boxcar up next.

Boxcar from Jawbreaker here on FM 89. Your punk rock picked me up here today. Love that stuff. Some great punk music right there from the band, and something I definitely want to get more into because it's just solid stuff, man. You can't help but just enjoy it in how solid and well put together it is. But I will say, though, the following traffic report is brought to you by Visit Lake County. In Westmont, you have an area closed for Taste of Westmont at Cass Avenue, both northbound and southbound between Burlington Avenue and Naperville Road. In Willowbrook, an accident at 75th Street at Route 83. Wooddale, an accident at Potter Street at Addison Road. And in Naperville, an accident at Route 59 northbound between North Aurora Road, or before North Aurora Road. Sorry about that, folks. I will say, though, your next traffic report will be later today at 7:50. Up next, Wombats.

89. Now I'm excited because we have another edition of Best of 2026 thus far here this hour, and it is going to be a band that I had not heard of until this year, and so it was really awesome to get introduced to them, but also really, really dig into their album. It's a bit of a longer album too, looking at it comparatively to other albums that have come out this year, or just albums in general as of late within the past few years that are typically 12 tracks, maybe about a half hour, 40 minutes. Some people stretching it to an hour, some people not so much. But we'll talk about that in just a bit. So do make sure you stay tuned. And as we keep things going, we got Not a Surf coming up next.

You know how commercials are dumb and boring? We don't have any of those. So that must mean we're awesome and amazing. Always commercial free. We're FM 89.

Skint, that's new music. The Deadbolts here on FM 89. Well, it is time to get to our next best of 2026 thus far. I want to look at Why the Lights Flicker by Telescreens. This is a record that came out last month, almost to the date, actually. Came out on June 12th. This is, now strap in here, folks. This is a 20-song album chalking in at an hour and a half, which, crazy. That is almost unheard of nowadays. But if you're looking to wonder what we're going to be getting, like, musically, what sound you're going to be getting, very much in that, like, 2000s alt-rock kind of thing, I would say, similar to, like, maybe, like, Arctic Monkeys, The Strokes, that kind of sound, I would have to probably compare it to. But this is an album that I actually really enjoyed. A lot of the tracks on here are actually pretty solid, all things considered. I think the band did a good job of, you know, putting together a bunch of songs that just sound great, but also are just a lot of fun on top of that, and also coincide with one another very well as well. So, I say, let's get into it. We have four songs to listen to. So, starting things off, Come Down by Telescreens.

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Baby, I know you well from telescreens here on FM 89. That wraps up the music side of this week's Best of 2026 thus far. Again, really like this release. It reminded me of the good, like, early 2000s, like, alt-rock-ish type stuff coming from, like, The Strokes, Arctic Monkeys, like, those kinds of bands. And I think Telescreens wrote a really great record, just all things considered. Every song sounds fantastic, and, you know, it's all well-constructed stuff. So let me know what you thought of it, 630-637-8989. We'll finish talking here in just a second. But up next, Angel Dust.

Holding Patterns from Rise Against here on FM 89. Now, finishing talking about Telescreens here and their album. Again, it's such a solid album overall. And it doesn't, you know, it doesn't feel bloated, even though it's an hour and a half. I think it feels good. I didn't feel the effect of it. And yeah, overall, I'm very happy of its release and very happy for the band, you know, having put the record out just in general. Now, I will say, though, the following traffic report is brought to you by Visit Lake County. You have areas still closed due to the Taste of Westmont out in Cass Avenue, both northbound and southbound between Burlington Avenue and Naperville Road. In Westmont, an accident at 55th Street at Oak Avenue. Willowbrook, an accident at 75th Street at Route 83. Stop and go traffic on the I-290 inbound between North Avenue and I-294. And then in Naperville, an accident road reduced to one lane at Route 59 northbound before North Aurora Road. With your next traffic report coming at 8:50, Blues Traveler up next.

0: Never give in. Never give in. Never, never, never. In nothing, great or small, large or petty, never give in except to convictions of honor and good sense.
1: Winston Churchill's immortal words stirred an entire country in the face of certain defeat. Today, these words give each of us the courage to reach for our own victories.
0: Never give in. Never give in. Never, never, never.
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Half a Spark, that is new music, the main here on FM 89. Now, one of the things I've loved about this year, especially when it comes to movies, is how good horror movies have been this year. For those who don't know, I'm a huge horror movie fan. I absolutely love those movies. They are so good, so fantastic, so great, and we've had nothing but good ones this year thus far. I mean, Obsession is literally a movie that has dominated the box office and has become one of the most profitable movies of all time on like a, what was it, $750,000 budget. It's over like $400 million or something like that. Crazy. But it is so great to see horror movies doing so good, because we were in such a slump in like the 2010s. Like, don't get me wrong, there were good movies during the 2010s for horror, especially the late 2010s. But like late 2000s, early 2010s, boy, it was rough. There were few far in between of good horror movies that were coming out for the time, and I'll talk about them here in just a bit. So do make sure you stay tuned. Let me know some of your favorite horror movies that came out in the late 2000s, early 2010s. 6306.

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Stay tuned. I may continue talking about how good horror has been this year, but up next, Stain.

Stain from Lemon Sucker here on FM 89. New music for you. Now, still talking about how good horror movies have been this year. Again, it is just one of the cases of a lot of the, like, non-blockbuster movies for, you know, horror-adjacent movies have just been really solid this year. It's just been good stuff that I can't really complain about because it's all solid. Like, I mean, looking at my favorites of 2026 thus far, I'd say about half the list horror-adjacent movies that were just really good movies. I mean, Obsession, 28 Years Later, The Bone Temple, They Will Kill You. They Will Kill You is a fun movie, man. If you haven't checked that one out, I highly recommend it. It is an action horror comedy, and it is funny, it is bloody, it is just insane. And there's still so many movies that I still have to see that are going to be coming out this year that I'm still hyped for as well. I mean, I got to get around to watching Leviticus still. So we'll talk more here in just a bit because there are some stinkers of the year thus far. And I'll talk about a few of those here shortly. But up next, Feed the Machine.

Stay tuned. I'm going to talk about some of my least favorite horror movies from this year. Because there are a few not great ones. But up next, Perfect Pain

Perfect Pain from Lucky. That is new music here on FM 89. Looking at some of my least favorite horror movies to drop this year, because there have been a few not so great ones. I think of Primate, which I was just like, okay, it's all right, I guess. Like, it was just a completely predictable premise that just lost me more than halfway through. And I was just kind of like, sure, I guess. I don't know. It tried to be a good creature feature, but it just really wasn't. I also go look at the most recent Return to Silent Hill movie. That was not good. I mean, it's going to be up on the Roommate Reviews Instagram later, but I'll give you a little hint on my thoughts here of the new Passenger movie that came out this year as well. Was not a fan of it. It could have been a short film, could have called it a day, and I would have been just as fine as I was, if not better than actually watching the full 90-minute movie. I want my 90 minutes back. But it's been interesting to see a lot of these bigger budget movies just not really doing so hot because they're just lacking in the full fleshed out nature of their scripts. But that doesn't mean all the big budget ones have been bad. I think of Sam Raimi's Send Help. I thought that was great. I love anything Sam Raimi does, so I'm automatically going to be there for it. And it's just, it was a fun, just crazy wild ride. And then, I mean, not really a horror movie, but got kind of some horror nature to it. The movie Is God Is, a Southern Gothic movie that pretty low budget was the directorial debut of the director because she had written the play that the movie was based on. She also staged the play as well. And that was a really great movie. I was pretty moved by that one. All the acting was very solid. All the cinematography was great. The color palettes were great. I know a lot of people weren't huge on the ending of the movie. I thought the ending was good. I thought the movie overall was good. It's definitely one of my favorite movies of this year. But we'll continue talking movies for this year here in just a second. Black Label Society coming up next.

Stay tuned. I got one other movie I actually want to talk about that came out this year that I was a pretty big fan of, that went under a lot of radars. But for right now, Wild.

Wild from Royal Teeth here on FM 89. Now, there is one movie that actually kind of went under a lot of radars, even though by all means it probably should have ended up near a lot of blockbusters for the year, and that is the movie Good Luck, Have Fun, Don't Die from Gore Verbinski. Now, this is a movie that most major studios passed up, and so, you know, he finally got the financing for the movie, secured $20 million budget, went to a lesser known studio and did the movie with some well known actors, and it is a fun sci-fi movie that is very much one of those like forewarning of technology movies, to the point where the movie is, so there's apparently, for some unholy reason, a AI Appreciation Day, which if you celebrate that, we can't be friends. And so they're releasing this movie again in theaters, or re-releasing it on that day, to be anti-AI. It's, you know, basically the protest, which I appreciate it because, again, the movie's great, and the movie does have some great warnings and great metaphors all throughout it. And I actually really did enjoy it. I didn't think I was going to enjoy it. I was a little skeptical on it. But after watching it and reviewing it with Paloma, it was a really great time, and I thought they did a really solid job with the movie. But I do say the following traffic report is brought to you by Positive Coaching Alliance. Out in West Chicago, you have an accident at Crest Road at Roosevelt Road, Darien, an accident at Lamont Road north of I-55, Villa Park, an accident at North Avenue at Villa Avenue, and stop and go traffic on the I-355 northbound between 22nd Street to before North Avenue. With your next traffic report coming later today, you got Scorpions coming up next.

Porch Light from Fiddlehead. That's new music for you here on FM 89. If you're just tuning in, welcome on into Morning Mojo Decaf featuring yours truly, Jesse Hudgens. Gonna be here with you for the next.

next hour before I head on out for today. Be back tomorrow, though, because tomorrow we're doing something special here at FM 89. Yo, we're going to be moving buildings soon. We're going to be saying goodbye to Oliver Hall. Very sad. Been here for the past 6 years, at least for me. So it's just, it's a little sad to see it go. But in commemoration, we are putting together a five-hour extravaganza for tomorrow. From noon to five tomorrow, I will be putting on the 89 best punk songs since 1997. No particular order, please. No particular order, because I would hate myself if I had to do that. But I found punk music from all across the, you know, genre space of punk that has released from 1997 onward, and I'm gonna be playing it for 5 hours. It's gonna be a lot of fun. I'm super excited for it. Gonna be talking about Chicago punk, gonna be talking about pop punk, new punk, punk concerts, how I got into punk. It's gonna be a great time. You're gonna want to tune in tomorrow, noon to five. Gonna be great stuff, I promise you that. But we'll continue talking about my weekend plans here in just a second. Up next, though, we have Mastodon.

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1: 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I still own my firearm. I keep it in a safe because I want to keep my grandson and myself safe.
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Do make sure you stay tuned. I'm going to continue talking more weekend plans here in just a bit because, well, I have a lot to go. I have a lot going on, to put it lightly. So I got a lot I got to work on. So we'll keep it going here with the music first. We got Vertical Worlds coming up next.

Vertical Worlds from Eka Vandal here on FM 89. New music for you. Love me some Eka Vandal. Been killing it out there in the world, the vertical world, if you will. so stupid. But talking a bit more about some of the not boring stuff, but like the work stuff that I have to do for this weekend. Because a lot of work I got to get done. I got work I got to get done for class because I'm still finishing up my thesis at this moment. Well, I'm in the midst of it. I have other stuff I have to prep for, but it's like fun stuff that will happen in due time. It's just like the prep work is pretty hefty, and that's where it's just like, whew, a lot of stuff to get done when it comes to just this weekend and getting everything ready for, you know, next week and beyond. So there's going to be fun stuff coming, I promise you that, but I got to get through the work part first. I will say, though, there is a lighter side at the end of the tunnel because afterwards I get to indulge in some nostalgia this weekend. So I'll tell you about that in just a bit. I talked about it earlier here today, so if you tuned in around the 6 o'clock hour, which I know it's early, totally understandable if you didn't, because trust me, I'm downing a cup of coffee at that time, so I'm tired too. I got you. Especially because I woke up like twice in the middle of the night last night. I woke up at like midnight, and then I woke up at like 3, like 20 minutes before my alarm was supposed to go off. I'm like, are you kidding me? It was awful, people. It was awful. But you know what's not awful? This music. So let's get back into it. We got Tokyo Storm Warning from Elvis Costello up next.

do stay tuned. I'm going to tell you about the nostalgia that I'm going to be dealing with this week, and I can't wait to be dealing with. But right now, if this is it.

This is it. New music from Pup here on FM 89. Absolutely love that band. I know I wasn't too huge on their latest record, but I'm pretty excited to see what this new record sounds like for them when it eventually drops. But talking about the nostalgia I'll be dealing with this upcoming weekend, I'm very excited because I talked about it a little earlier here today on how the ports of Call of Duty Black Ops and Black Ops 2 have officially dropped on PlayStation 5. And yes, I will be very much delve deep into that because I grew up with those games, and you know, it's been a long time since I've gotten the chance to play them. My PS4 or my PS3 doesn't work anymore, so I don't even have the opportunity to play those games anymore. So the fact that now I can play them again is super exciting. I only got Black Ops 2 right now. I'm gonna get Black Ops 1 eventually, just not yet. I'm waiting for my next paycheck, because I also got to get tickets for a comic convention I'm going to be going to with my girlfriend. Gonna try to network, see what happens. Little nerdy stuff for you right there. But we got to continue the music here on FM 89. We got a request from Todd from Wheaton up next. We have Brand New.

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Time to Waste from Alkaline Trio here on FM 89. Love them. Can't wait to see them again at Riot Fest this year. You know, hopefully Matt is okay, because I know Matt Skiba has been having some issues medically lately. But he posted an update saying he should be doing good within the near future. His doctors say he should be all good, hopefully soon. Sooner rather than later, which is always good news. It's always good news. But that is going to have to do it for me here today. I'm going to be heading on out. Well, I told you already, I got work I got to get done. Lots of it. So I got to get going on that and get started on all of that. But I will be back tomorrow for the 89 Best Punk Song Since 1997. Again, that is going to be noon to 5. 5-hour extravaganza, folks. So better lock in. So come join me for that. But other than that, I will be back Monday for more Morning Mojo decaf and all of the fun indeed for What's Fresh as well. So I will see you then. Hopefully you have a great day. Again, hope to hear from you tomorrow. For right now, though, The Police up next. We'll

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Once again, I am Alyssa, and if you have any requests or anything you want to listen to, feel free to text it at 630-637-8989. And let me tell you, I've been talking quite a lot about the World Cup over here on air, and I did watch the game that ended up taking Mexico out, that being against England. And here's the thing, I wanted to be mad at the England team, and I wanted to, I won't lie, I was a bit upset about how the game happened and kind of how it went. I wasn't so happy with some of the changes that happened later on in the game. I don't know if the results would have been any different if those changes weren't made. But you know, I wasn't the happiest with those changes, and I believe that was kind of a popular opinion. But I won't lie though, I was really happy to see how kind of they interacted with each other after the game happened. It seemed like there was a lot of like camaraderie afterwards. It didn't feel like there was any type of anger towards each other or resentment, which I always appreciate, especially because I feel like some of the teams can be a little bit resentful after losing, or after winning they feel like a bit too cocky. But that's not how it felt really nice. I did see Jude Bellingham, who is like the top player of the English team, honestly, and probably the most popular one as well, giving his shirt and exchanging his shirt with the youngest player in the Mexican team, which is Mora. He is 17 years old, and I believe he was the youngest player in the World Cup this time around. So, and the second youngest in the history of the World Cup, because I think the first youngest is Pelé when he debuted in the World Cup. So that is a fun fact for you there. But yeah, they exchanged jerseys, and I thought it was really sweet because I believe Mora is a big fan of Jude Bellingham. And I'm really excited, honestly, to see where the Mexican team kind of ends up in the next couple of years, because there's so many young players that are being recruited outside of Mexico. So honestly, I'm not too mad. I feel like next time around, hopefully the team will be way better. And honestly, this time around, the team was really good. So we can only go, you know, upwards from here. So I'm not too mad about the results. But yeah, I'll talk more about that later. 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And once again, if you have any requests or anything you want to listen to, feel free to text 630-637-8989. Next up is Once Were Everyone.

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I'm Melissa, and if you have any requests or anything you want to listen to, feel free to text 630-637-8989. That is 630-637-8989. I will be looking through those requests. But as I was talking earlier about, I was talking about the World Cup, and here's the thing. I was thinking about this, and I feel like football is probably the easiest sport to get into, especially if you're like, oh, I don't really watch sports. I feel like football is one of those very few sports that is pretty straightforward. I feel like you'll watch a game and you'll get the hang of it. You'll get the hang of what is an offside, what are the rules and everything. I feel like it is a very intuitive type of sport. And I'm saying this because I feel like most American sports are a bit harder to kind of grasp. Maybe like basketball, I understand that it's not an American sport, but you know, it is pretty popular over here. I feel like basketball is a little bit harder to understand, especially like the point system and all of that. And American football, so hard to understand for me. I feel like no matter how many times I get that sport explained, I never really truly grasp it. I don't know. And I feel like a lot of my friends that are not from the US feel the same way, or are not big into football, feel the same way. But I believe like soccer, football, you know, like the popular sport all around the world, is popular for a reason, and I think it is just really intuitive and just a fun watch. Honestly, I feel like even games that end up being 0-0 end up being like super historic and kind of like plot twists, I guess, to the World Cup, and I've been enjoying it so much. But as I was talking about earlier, I did watch the Colombia game as well, where they ended up losing in penalties, and that was also a bummer because that was the last Latin American country that I felt like I was rooting for. Yes, I'm aware that Argentina is still in the game, but I have famously talked here about how I'm not a fan of Argentina and I'm not rooting for them to win. I quite literally am rooting for them to lose. But you know, I'll talk more about that later. But anyways, you're listening here at FM 89, North Central College Radio Voice. And next up is Tattoo.

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That was like a movie. 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

0: That was Rebel Girl. 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And once again, if you have any requests or anything you want to text here, feel free to do so at 630-637-8989. And as I've been talking quite a bit about the World Cup, I'll honestly continue talking about it because I feel like there's so much to say about it. And as I mentioned, Colombia and, you know, Mexico did get eliminated. And I'm kind of upset about that, but I will say now I'm rooting for Norway. I kind of love the team. I will say I love Haaland the same way everybody kind of does. He's an incredible player. He's terrifying, I will say, like terrifying in the court, but a great player nonetheless, you know? And I'm hoping that they make it far because I believe this is the first time they've made it this far in a long time. And I love seeing stories like that, to be fair. And also, I'm really looking forward to that Norway against England game that's happening tomorrow at 4. I will be watching, I won't lie. I'm looking forward to it. If you don't know, actually, the top player of Norway easily is Haaland. He's the most popular one for sure. And one of the top players of England is Jude Bellingham. And they're both really, really good friends. They're actually like best friends, I would say. I don't know. I think they were in the same team when they were like pretty young, 17, 18, something like that. And they were really close. And obviously now they're going against each other. So it's definitely one of those games that you have to watch because it's like not only interesting because it's a World Cup game, but also because of the personal aspect to it, you know? Top players going against each other. And not only that, they're like best friends and really good friends. You know, if you look up both of them, Haaland and Jude Bellingham, you'll find a bunch of videos of them together. They get along super well, but I won't doubt that that competitiveness will, you know, show through in that game. So I'm really looking forward to it. I'm definitely watching. I'm rooting for Norway, but let's see how it plays out because, again, they're both really strong teams, and I will say I think Norway has a weaker defense, so that worries me a little bit, but again, I don't want to jinx it, you know, knock on wood. Hopefully it all goes well. But yeah, if you're rooting for another team, let me know at 630-637-8989. Next up is We Don't Bother Playing Commercials. And next up is Laughing With.
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1: Sorry.

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Next up is Sellouts.

That was Paying for Your Love. You're listening to FM 89, the classics to the cutting edge. And once again, if you have any requests or anything you want to listen to in mind, feel free to text 630-637-8989. And let me tell you that after almost 30 years in Oliver Hall, we are moving to a new location on campus this summer. So it's coming up pretty soon, actually. And our resident punk expert, Jesse, shout out to Jesse, I was just talking with him earlier today, will play some of the best punk songs at the Corner, East Chicago, and Brainard. So this Saturday from noon to 5, that is from noon to 5 this Saturday, tune in for 89 of the best punk songs since 1997. I know that the songs that were going to be played are both really popular and some of the best songs that you've heard, and also some deep cuts here and there. So there's a cool varied options of punk songs. Again, that's about 89, so there's a lot of them. So if you don't want to miss 89 of the best punk songs since 1997 this Saturday from noon to 5 on FM 89, you should definitely go to the Corner of East Chicago at Brainard. Again, that would be hosted by Jesse. So yeah, his taste is pretty good, and I did hear about him setting that whole thing up, so if you're interested, you should definitely check it out. It's pretty cool. But going back to my conversation about the World Cup, I do feel like there's a lot of good futures for a lot of these World Cup players. Not only from my favorite teams like Mexico or the teams that are like really popular, but just in general. Since they expanded the World Cup to so many other countries, I'm hoping that those countries that got like to debut at the World Cup this year, I hope they come back next time around and they come back even stronger, because some of these countries definitely surprised a lot of people. I don't think people expected Cape Verde or Cape Verde. I never know how to really say it. I say Cape Verde, but yeah, I don't think people expected them to be as good as they were. A 40-year-old goalie was covering shots from Spain and managed to tie Spain, which is the favorite team to win the World Cup. Do you know how insane that is for a first-time debut team? That's insane. And honestly, I hope we get to see more of that next time around. We definitely got to see a lot of it this year. Again, Cape Verde is definitely one of them, but I think a lot of the African teams that debuted for the first time ended up doing a really good first impression. So I'm really excited to see what's up next, but I'll talk more about that later on. 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

That was Jane. 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Next up is Electric Music and the Summer People. 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This is Beck.

0: That was Electric Music and the Summer People. You're listening to FM 89, the radio voice of North Central College. Once again, I'm Alyssa, and if you want to request anything or really text anything, feel free to do so at 630-637-8989. And if you've missed it, I've been talking quite a bit here about the Mexican team and honestly just a bit of like football in general. And as I mentioned earlier, I wasn't that upset about Mexico losing against England because it was a really, really good game. And that was my thing. I didn't want to go out sad, and I don't think we did. It was a really close game. They were fighting till the very last minute. I'm not upset about how it all went down. And honestly, this is the best we've ever done, or Mexico has done in years. The best team we've gotten as well, so I'm not upset whatsoever. And as I mentioned, the you could tell like the vibe and energy of the players was really different. It didn't feel with like resentful or angry or, you know, kind of how it can feel sometimes. I will say like emotions take over, but no, this one felt really actually really sweet, really nice. And I just saw that apparently England is interested in having a game with Mexico over there in the UK, you know, hosted by England because of how well the Mexico versus England game went on viewership wise. So they kind of want to do a friendly game after the World Cup is done. And I think that is really nice. I think we need more friendly games with big teams. And I'm glad that England is willing to have a friendly game with Mexico because, again, it was a really close call. And I know a lot of them get along. So kind of works out great for everybody. And while I'm talking about that, I saw that the youngest player in the Mexico team and the whole World Cup, Mora, is apparently probably going to be recruited by Liverpool. I saw some things. They saw that apparently some offers have been made and he might go to Liverpool, which I absolutely love because, again, he's a really like great talent. If you haven't seen him at the World Cup, he's pretty great considering his age. So I'm not surprised that they're scouting him. I'm just surprised that they were so quick about it, to be fair. But again, I'm not mad about it. I actually saw people posting about how he literally went to his high school graduation right after the World Cup. And now he is like getting offers from Liverpool. So I guess everything is working out great for him. I bet he's not mad about how things are going on, especially after he got like a shirt from his favorite player Jude Bellingham after the England game. So not too bad, but yeah, I'll talk more about that later on. 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

0: And that was Is This What I'm Made Of. You're listening to Your Home for Pure Rock, FM 89. Once again, if you have anything to text or request, feel free to do so at 630-637-8989. And as I was talking about earlier, I feel like so many good things come out of the World Cup, you know, beyond, obviously, like, the games that are happening at the moment. And I do think that Mexico is getting a lot of good things coming out of this. Not only the game that are apparently planning with England is a friendly game, but I always think friendly games are good in order to kind of just bring the team together and also continue getting better, especially when you're going against big teams. That's always good, you know, getting practice in. And not only that, but also I did see that Mora, the youngest player in the World Cup, was or is being scouted by the Liverpool. And on top of that, I just saw a post about this, so I don't know if it's 100% confirmed, but apparently they are planning to open way more schools and academies for football in Mexico after the success of this World Cup and the popularity that it has brought, especially because I feel like a lot of the talent this time around was younger. A lot of them are newer players, younger players. I'll admit, I didn't know a lot of them. I was a bit scared because of that, but they proved me wrong. And they're kind of leaning more into that, so they want to find more young talent, which honestly is long overdue. I always think finding young talent when it comes to sports and making sports more accessible is always a good thing. I think it is bad when it's something that is so inaccessible to the point where, you know, people cannot really pursue it anymore. I feel like that's why Brazil was so good back then, because honestly, football was so accessible to Brazilians and it was so popular because of it. So I'm kind of excited to see what will happen with the academies being open and hopefully it being more accessible to just like the random Mexican teenager that wants to do football. I actually have a lot of friends that are in academies like that. So again, I'm excited to see what happens when it becomes more accessible as they're planning to do so. And hopefully they find way more talent that is just as good as Mora was, because again, a lot of the good talent was really young. Again, Mora is a midfielder, if you don't know, and he was going against people from Manchester United, Chelsea, the Arsenal. Again, like top players and midfielders, and he was playing with them as if he was just as good as them, because he is, honestly, and he might not have the experience, but he was proving that he can be as good with the little experience that he has. So if he can be a threat now, I cannot imagine how he will be in the next couple of years. So I'm looking forward to that. But anyways, you're listening to FM 89, and next up is Rookie.
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That was Rookie, and you're listening to FM 89. 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

That was Cat People. You're listening to FM89, Commercial Free Rock. And let me tell you, that is a peculiar name for a song, I will say. I didn't check it until now that I said it. But yeah, Cat People by David Bowie. Great song. And going back to what I've been talking about quite a lot here, the World Cup. I am looking forward to the game tomorrow. It is Norway against England. And again, as I mentioned, if you don't know, the top players of England and the top player of Norway are really good friends. That is Bellingham and Haaland. And honestly, I'm kind of excited to see how it'll go down. And again, it feels kind of like a friendly match. I don't think there's any resentment or anything like that. I don't think they're dirty players. Because I feel like some teams were definitely a little bit dirty. Like, I watched Paraguay play a couple of the games during the World Cup, and they were definitely dirty in the sense that they were pretty rude. You could tell that they were trying to instigate arguments or kind of like rile up the opposition, but instead they kind of just riled themselves up and they kind of just got more and more angry and more aggressive. And I think you could tell the same thing about Ecuador going against Mexico. I think frustration makes them aggressive towards the end, and they were kind of almost injuring players. And it's just nice to know that that's not kind of the case for the next game tomorrow. Hopefully, I'm like crossing my fingers. But yeah, I'm looking forward to that game. I think it'll be fun. I think it'll be really like a tight competition, you know? Like, this is where it starts getting good. This is where it starts getting pretty hard. But honestly, I just want to see Argentina lose. Like, I'm sorry, I'm not rooting for Argentina. Never will. And it's quite funny, actually. I don't really tweet or use Twitter at all. But I've been using it quite a bit here during the World Cup. And I might have tweeted something about how I'm not rooting for Argentina and how that's probably an unpopular opinion. And ever since then, I've had this one person, a hater or some sort, that has been tweeting at me every time Argentina wins. And it is quite funny because I have like maybe 30 followers on Twitter, and they're all people that I know in real life. Like, I don't really tweet, like, my account is public, sure, but you know, I barely get any likes outside of my friends. So the fact that this person found my tweet and has been tweeting at me ever since is hilarious. And I'm just waiting for Argentina to lose so I can tweet at them and I can get my revenge in that sense. But if anything, is in my part, it is quite funny. I don't know how serious they're being, but we'll have to see. Anyways, you're listening to FM 89, and next up is Here to Mars.

That was Lessons Learned. 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Once again, I'm Alyssa. And if you have anything to text, feel free to do so at 630-637-8989. You're listening to Second Helpings. And as I was talking about earlier, yeah, I don't really post on social media much. But whenever I do, it tends to be about the stuff that I like, you know? And on Twitter, I hate to be on Twitter, but I did post a couple, you know, things here and there about the games, kind of just my opinions and stuff, and it's mostly for my friends. Sure, my account is public, but I never really get any interactions whatsoever, so it is quite funny that I got an interaction from this rando, and it's mostly hate tweets because I said that I didn't like Argentina, which honestly just reinforces my passion over my hate for the team. Because here's the thing, if you don't know much about football, all you need to know is that they're very dirty players, you know? They're not really fair. They tend to be pretty nasty whenever they play. They tend to, you know, do a lot of that rolling around and acting injured, which I'm not a big, you know, a big fan of. I think every team does it, but I just think that Argentina really does it, like, overboard. And if you've been seeing the games against Cape Verde, which, honestly, they were expected to win flawlessly, and they almost lost against Cape Verde. Then they went against Egypt. They were expected to win flawlessly as well. And then they almost lost as well. And they, honestly, my opinion is that they deserve to lose. Like, Egypt ended up scoring 3 goals, but one of them ended up getting canceled because of a foul that happened. But the thing is, Argentina did so many fouls against Egypt that weren't called. In my personal opinion, I think it should have ended either being a tie or Egypt winning. Because, again, I don't think that goal should have been taken away by Egypt. You know, it was 3 goals by Egypt, and then it ended up being 2. Not really fair in my opinion, because again, the amount of fouls that Argentina was doing to Egypt was insane, and they were not being called out. I think the referee was definitely being a little bit biased, in my opinion, because one of the players literally got punched in the face by the Argentina player, and that didn't get called out whatsoever. And I think that's probably the biggest kind of foul that you can do. And somehow he got away with it. So, I don't know. Maybe I'm just a little bit, you know, biased against Argentina, in my opinion, for sure. But I just think that they haven't done much to, you know, sway me on their way, you know? If you look at any compilation, you'll see what I mean. But I'll talk more about that later. 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

That was Touch of Grey, and you're listening to The Grateful Dead here at the Classics to the Cutting Edge, Second Helpings. So again, if you have any requests or anything you want to listen to in mind, feel free to text 630-637-8989. I've been talking quite a bit here about the World Cup. Apart from, I feel like people have been having predictions about what team is going to make it to the final. And I'm looking here at the bracket of the games that are coming up. And honestly, I feel like Spain is making it through. I think that maybe the game that is up for debate the most is probably the game tomorrow, which is Norway and England. I think both are favorites to keep going on. England has a really strong team. I think Norway is the strongest they've ever been. And they have really strong players. I think it will go down to how they are the day of the game, their technique, if they're more defensive or if they're more, you know, strategic about things and approach things differently. We'll just have to wait. But yeah, I think Spain has a clear way to the final or semifinals. I think Norway and England is really up in the air. I am leaning more towards Norway because that's my personal preference, but I feel like England has an equal chance of making it through. And then I think Argentina will beat Switzerland. But I really hope there's like an upset. I don't know. I feel like I really like those games where people think it'll go one way and it'll be like an easy win. And then it isn't, you know? And also because I don't want the same finalists as the last World Cup. The last World Cup ended up being France versus Argentina. Argentina ended up winning. And again, sure, that was fun, but I don't want to repeat that again. I think there's no fun in that. I want a different lineup. So ideally, if, you know, there can be an upset somewhere in here, somehow, I'll be happy with that. But for now, we'll just have to wait. And I'm having here the like stat leaders, and Mbappe, who is for France, has 8 goals here at the World Cup. Messi also has 8 goals. And then Haaland has also 7 goals. So he's almost there with the top ones, which is pretty crazy again, because these are all players that are up for the semifinals. So we'll just have to wait. Honestly, I am leaning more towards Haaland because I think it would be a pretty good like subversion of expectations. But we'll just have to wait till tomorrow at 4, I believe. So definitely something that I'll be doing. Probably go to a sports bar or something and watch it there so I have like a good ambience, but we'll have to wait. Anyways, you're listening to FM 89, and next up is The Golden Republic.

0: You served behind the desk.
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That was Don't Sit Down by the Arctic Monkeys. 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

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And once again, if you have any requests or anything you want to listen to, feel free to text 630-637-8989. And once again, I've been talking quite a bit about the World Cup, but I do think that I am looking forward to the next World Cup. You know, it's a long, you know, wait. I'm aware of that, but I am definitely looking forward to it because I think so many big football stars are retiring. And even if you're not really into football, I feel like you might know these names. You know, Neymar is famously, he announced that after Brazil lost, he announced that that was going to be his last World Cup. And it's a shame because I feel like he had a lot of potential, but he spent a lot of his career injured, so he truly never reached the, like, you know, the peak of his potential, really. He was great, don't get me wrong, but not as great as he could have been. And I believe maybe Cristiano and Messi might also retire from the World Cup after this one. Maybe that's why, you know, people are looking forward to Messi winning again, but I don't know. You know, I already said how I feel about that, but I think that it's, I know a lot of people are kind of bummed out by the fact that, you know, the big stars are leaving, but I feel like that's exciting because it kind of paves the way for new people to come in and new stars to rise. And that's when things start getting exciting, when new talent, younger talent comes into the picture and they start making a name for themselves. I feel like there's a lot of, like, still young stars. Like right now, Mbappe is pretty young. He still has a couple of World Cups in him for sure. But I don't know, I feel like for other countries like Argentina, they definitely need a new star after Messi, because I feel like Messi is carrying, quite honestly, and the whole team seems to be working around him. So, you know, we'll have to wait. Same thing for Portugal. I feel like they have some good players and stuff, but Cristiano is kind of the big star, so it'll be interesting to see what's up next with them. And if the countries continue to be as good as they are now, or if they go down with the loss of those big stars, we'll just have to wait. But yeah, you're listening to FM 89. I'll continue talking about this a little bit more ahead. And next up is That's All.

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0: You're listening to FM 89. That was Vertical Worlds. And once again, if you have any requests or anything you want to listen to, feel free to text 630-637-8989. And look, I've been talking a lot about the World Cup that is going on right now, and I know a lot of people are kind of bummed out. I've heard a lot of my friends being like, dang, it's coming to an end, and now I won't watch football until, you know, the next World Cup, which, fair enough, I know a lot of people just tune in for the World Cup and that's it, and honestly, that's the most fun event in football, so I don't blame you. But if you've liked the World Cup, I think you should know that there is a World Cup going on next year, and that is the Women's World Cup. And sure, it's less popular, unfortunately, but I will say it's just as fun. And actually, if you're a fan of the US and you were rooting for the US, which, let me tell you, they went out really sad, terrible game. It was quite unfortunate, but if you're a big fan of the US and you want to root for the US, the US, like girls team, female team, they have won like 8 World Cups. I don't even know. It's an insane amount of World Cups. They're incredibly good. I've been looking at their highlights because honestly, I wasn't familiar with how good they were until recently. And yeah, if you want to root for the US, I think you should better look at the Women World Cup rather than the Male World Cup because they haven't been doing that well. But the women, they're doing great. And let me tell you, one thing that I like about the women's just games in general is that they don't roll around and act injured every 5 seconds. Look, that's my main complaint with football, and I think it's a main complaint that a bunch of people have. They're like, I don't understand why they're like rolling around acting injured every 5 seconds, and sometimes they don't even pay attention to them. They act injured and it doesn't work out, and you see them like stand up, and it's so funny to see like how they go from acting injured to just standing up and continuing the game because they didn't get the attention they thought they would. And again, if that's not as something that you enjoy of the football games, I promise you, if you watch women's games, they don't do that at all. They barely do it whatsoever. And whenever they do it, it's actually an injury. It's not like them trying to get an easy kick or something like that, or trying to like stall for time, which is, you know, what happens in most of the time. But not with the women's. The women's don't do that, you know, kind of acting thing, so that is quite enjoyable in my opinion, and I will be looking forward to that Women's World Cup. But yeah, anyways, next up is The Number of the Beast. This is a request by Todd from Wheaton.
1: See, for the devil sends the beast with wrath because he knows the time is short. Let him who hath understanding reckon the number of the beast, for it is a human number. Its number is 666.

0: It's finally time for lunch. I've been starving since first period.
1: 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I'm planning on getting seconds or even thirds.
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Once again, I'm Melissa, and if you have any requests or anything you want to listen to, feel free to text it at 630-637-8989. I will be looking through those requests. But if you missed it earlier, I made this announcement, but I'll make it again because I do think that it is something that sounds quite fun, and that is that after 30 years in Oliver Hall, we are moving to a new location on campus this summer. I actually think it's coming up pretty soon. I'm not that sure about the time, but yeah, we're moving. So basically, Jesse, who I'm sure some of you guys are familiar with because he is here every morning, and he put together this list of the best punk songs out there, and he will play them at the corner of East Chicago and Brainard this Saturday from noon to 5. So tune in from 89 of the best punk songs since 1997. Again, Jesse will feature some of the best and favorite punk songs there of the last three decades, and he will go from big hits to, you know, deep cuts. So if you want something in a varied selection, I'm sure he has it there. So don't miss 89 of the best punk songs since 1997 this Saturday from noon to 5 on FM 89. Anyways, I have been talking quite a lot about the World Cup, but I'll be honest, I'm not really that big of a sports fan. And now that the World Cup is finally coming to an end, I can go back to my regular programming, which is movie watching, and which I kind of have put on pause for quite a bit. But I think I'm just looking forward to that Spider-Man movie so much. And also The Odyssey. I think both movies look so great. I've been seeing so much promo for The Odyssey that I just been looking forward to it so much. And with the premiere happening so soon, I'm just so jealous of people that have already watched it. I want to watch it so bad. I can't wait for it. I'll be honest, I'm not that big on The Odyssey or, like, you know, super knowledgeable of the story. I did read it, but it was quite a long time ago, so I'm just happy to get into a movie that is a Christopher Nolan movie, and it's an epic, and it has such an incredible cast. I'm not one that gets swayed with big star names, but honestly, when it's a Christopher Nolan movie, you kind of have to watch it, you know? So I'm looking forward to that, but I'll talk more about my excitement a little bit later on. Anyways, you're listening to FM 89, and next up is Bark at the Moon.

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0: You're listening to FM 89, your home for pure rock, and that was Paradise City by Guns N' Roses. And once again, if you have anything you want to text, feel free to do so at 630-637-8989. And as I've been talking quite a bit here, I am going back to watching movies after this World Cup ends, because I feel like I've put that in pause, and I feel like one of the first movies I will watch, at least in movie theaters, will be probably The Odyssey. Honestly, because I feel like I have to watch that in IMAX as well. Normally, I don't really care about the format of how I watch it. I just want to watch it in movie theaters. But this one, I do think I have to watch in IMAX just because it's like a Christopher Nolan movie and it's kind of an epic. You know, it is The Odyssey after all. So I feel like the bigger, the better it will be whenever it comes to my viewing experience. So yeah, I probably will go out of my way to go to an IMAX screening for it. I know it's gonna be so hard to get tickets though, because especially that first week, because again, high demand, you know, not only because of the director, but also because of the amount of big actors that are involved in the movie, like Tom Holland, what is it, Zendaya, obviously Matt Damon is the lead, then you have Lupita Nyong'o, Anne Hathaway, like that's just some of the names that are coming to mind, but there's so many more that I'm definitely missing here, and it's just a crazy stacked cast. I cannot even think about the amount of money that went just to like the cast alone, but yeah, I can't wait to see it because I've seen so many behind the scenes stuff and little snippets here and there, obviously the interviews and stuff, so I'm just kind of more excited about it than I thought I would be. And again, I want to watch it as soon as possible as it comes out because I don't want to be spoiled. I know it's The Odyssey. I know it's based off of the book and I did read the book, but I believe that Christopher Nolan might do like some, you know, changes and some like little things different here and there. And I just want to like watch it with like as little information as possible. And that is before people start like posting about it and posting clips and stuff like that on social media, you know? So hopefully I get to watch it as soon as possible. But yeah, that's not the only movie I'm looking forward to, especially not the only movie with Tom Holland and Zendaya that I'm looking forward to, because, you know, Spider-Man is coming out pretty soon as well. But, you know, I'll talk more about that later on. 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

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I'm Alyssa, and this is your home for pure rock. 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And as I was talking about earlier, I am looking forward to the Spider-Man movie, and it probably is my most awaited movie of the year. I love Spider-Man, as any person really does. And actually, I'm just looking at the cast right here, and I was mentioning how Tom Holland and Zendaya are both in The Odyssey and in Spider-Man Brand New Day. But I'm just realizing that Jon Bernthal is also in both movies as well. So it's quite funny. They're sharing quite a bit of the cast. But yeah, I'm really excited for this movie. I'm really excited to see, honestly, like, what's up next with Spider-Man. Because I feel like so much is left on the air, and I know there's some rumors about maybe the X-Men being introduced here in this movie, and if that is the case, I would be so excited. I know that Sadie Sink is in this movie, and I believe her character is the only one that isn't announced officially, but obviously a lot of people are thinking that she's gonna be one of the X-Men, aka Jean Grey, you know. But again, it's up in the air, it's up for discussion. She is a redhead, so she does fit the part, but, you know, I don't want to judge too quickly. And if that is the case, if she is actually one of the X-Men and she is kind of the introduction for the X-Men in the MCU, I would be so excited about the MCU looking forward, because honestly, I haven't been excited about the MCU whatsoever in the last couple of years. But if that is the case, if they introduce the X-Men, I'm all in. I'm the biggest fan of the X-Men. I love the X-Men, and I love Spider-Man, so honestly, I can't wait to see more of that. But just as a Spider-Man movie on its own, I'm excited. That's enough for me to get me excited, because honestly, I do believe that Tom Holland is probably the best Spider-Man now, in my opinion. For the longest time, I was an Andrew Garfield girl, but now I feel like he will solidify himself as, like, a, you know, the Hall of Fame of Peter Parkers, I guess you could say, the Hall of Fame of Spider-Man. And yeah, I'm just excited to see what's up next, especially with the big cliffhanger, I guess you could say, or the big ending of the last movie. It's been so long too, so, you know, better late than never. I'm looking forward to that, and I'm sure they'll talk about it on air whenever I see it. But for now, you're listening to FM 89, and next up is Rearranged.

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That was pretty. 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I'm reaching the end of my hour, but I promise you somebody else will take your requests. But as I was mentioning here, I'm Alyssa, and I've been talking quite a lot about movies here. But yeah, for now, I think I'll continue watching the World Cup. Again, I will finish up the World Cup. Until then, you know, it's all football, and then I'll watch some movies for sure. Because, you know, I have to get back to my regular programming, regular scheduling and stuff. But yeah, for now, I'm just watching the World Cup. I'm looking forward to the game tomorrow. I think that's probably the game that I'm the most excited about from the roster of games that has been announced as of now. And yeah, I'm the most excited for the one tomorrow because I think both teams are pretty strong. And honestly, like, teams that I kind of want to root for, but I am leaning more towards Norway. But yeah, we'll have to see and we'll have to wait. I know that there is a game starting off pretty soon today. I don't know if it starts at 2 or if it starts at 3. But yeah, I feel like there's a lot of good games to look forward to. So actually, yeah, there is a game going on right now. That is Spain versus Belgium. They're going 1-1 as of now. So I'll probably just go home and catch that game and watch the rest of that game and see how it goes. Again, Spain is a pretty strong team, so I'm leaning more towards it. But I'm always happy for an upset. I think upsets are kind of fun. I think they're kind of exciting. And you know, it changes the pace of things and the expectations of things for sure. So I'm definitely going to go home, watch this game today, and then look forward to the game tomorrow. But yeah, I think I'll be here at the station live tomorrow morning. So I will get some good rest because I will need it. And I know that I need it. It's long overdue. So I will do that. But as of now, I'm Alyssa. 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And next up is All That I've Got.

0: When Marlon Shirley was 5 years old, he was in an accident and lost his foot, but he didn't lose his heart.
1: When you tackle a challenge that you just cannot even fathom tackling, when you accomplish that, the amount of integrity and the will and the heart that you'll get from that experience is what will set you up for your life.
0: In less time than it took Marlon Shirley to say that, he can now run 100 meters because today he's the world's fastest amputee. Overcoming, passing.

Welcome back. I'm Rose, and thank you for tuning in to FM 89. That was On Melancholy Hill by Gorillaz. Up next, Let Me Down Easy by Max Frost, before we get into all the wonderful things I had to talk about with you today.

Welcome back to FM89. That was Headlights by Faye Lossie. I'm Rose, and welcome back. It's been a wonderful week this week. I hope you guys are all doing wonderful as well. You know, this week I really got a lot done. I was really just grinding mostly. But something I really, really wanted to share with all of you from this week specifically is that I got to hang out with one of my friends for her birthday. It was a little bit of a late celebration, but it was absolutely amazing. I hadn't hung out with her in quite a while. At first, it was really awkward, and then I kind of got over it. And I was like, oh my gosh, this is great. Like, this is a lot of fun. And I went thrifting with her, and I love thrifting. And I was thrifting for clothes for DC. I'm going to DC in the fall, and I needed some clothes, and I was like, I'm not spending too much money on this stuff. So I got myself some nice button-ups, and I was just, like, so happy because I went to this thrift store for the very first time, and I didn't even know it existed. And it was, like, right around the corner, basically, from, like, a lot of places I've already been. I don't know how I missed it, but it was there, and it was perfect, and I got these wonderful shirts, and I'm just really happy about it. I also was able to just, like, go celebrate her birthday. We went out to eat and all that. And I think it's always nice to reconnect with your people and just kind of have that positive experience. So we're going to talk a little bit more about my plans and how I'm going to stay connected with people during my time in DC, because it is going to be hectic. It's going to be busy, especially once August hits. But first up, we have Poison Tree by Makeout Reef.

Welcome back to FM89. That was Fuel by Metallica. Now, a little notice for all of you here. Tomorrow, we are actually doing 89 of the best punk songs since 1997 in honor of the fact that we are moving from Oliver Hall to a new location this summer. If you want to hear that, tune in tomorrow from noon to 5.

Welcome back to FM89. That was Eternal Flame by Snarls here. New music. Now, I've been talking a little bit about getting to reconnect with some of my friends that I haven't seen in a while, and it's been really great, really enjoyable, and that's usually what summer is for. But I think I'm mostly excited to start preparing for my time in DC. I'm really excited about making new friends, getting to meet new people, making new connections, and all of that good stuff. I think I really just want to be there already. As much as I'm excited for August because I get to do a lot of the things I've been working towards this whole summer, I just kind of want it to be over already because I want to get to the next phase. It sounds kind of like, wow, we're still, I don't know, in the middle of July. Like, come on, right? I don't know. I'm just really excited to just be somewhere that's not Illinois. I've lived in Illinois pretty much my whole entire life, with the exception of a year or two in Michigan, and I just don't want to be here anymore in the nicest way possible. I don't know. If you're someone who has been here for a bit, let me know. I don't even know. I honestly don't think I know everything about Illinois. I was actually talking with someone earlier today, and they were asking me if I knew every city in Kane County, because I grew up in Aurora, and they were like, oh, and I realized that I didn't know all of them. I only knew most of them, except for three. And so I was like, wow. So I've been here enough to know most places, at least in the county, but not enough to know every single place. And I really just want to get away. But yeah, let me know your thoughts on that. Up next, we have Take Out the Gunman by Chevelle. And feel free to send the song request at 630-637-8989.

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1: No problem. Now go drink some water. You're dehydrated.

Welcome back to FM 89. That was the music One Day by Feinscher. I'm Rose, and thanks for joining me today. We've been talking a little bit about my week, being able to hang out with one of my friends, you know, reconnecting, and just how excited I am to go to DC, and really just like not be in Illinois. It's basically what I was talking about. I've been here for so long, I really just want to go somewhere else and like be there for a good chunk of time to kind of like refresh. So hopefully when I come back, it feels like, it probably won't feel like I've never been here before, but I kind of want to have that feeling of like I've been away for so long, I can kind of like see it from a new lens or a new perspective. That's kind of what I'm hoping for. Fingers crossed, of course. But you know what I have to actually update with you guys all right now is traffic. So in Elk Grove Village, there is an accident at Arlington Heights Road at Devon Avenue on the Eisenhower. There's stop and go traffic. That's the Eisenhower I-290 inbound between North Avenue and Tri-State Tollway. And there is also an accident in Glen Ellen. We're at St. Charles Road and Kellyworth Avenue. 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

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That was Ways to Go by Kelsey Days. I'm Rose, and we're talking a little bit about first jobs here because my sister recently turned 16 and she's on the hunt for her very first job, and it had me thinking about my first job and thinking about all the jobs I wish I had at the same time. Anyway, up next, Under Control by Carrie Brothers.

Welcome back to FM89. That was Nothing by Tello Screens. That ending there, that was actually really cool. I don't think I've heard one like that in a hot minute. Anyway, I'm Rose. Welcome back. And we're talking a little bit about first jobs because my sister recently turned 16 and she can now get a job and she's been looking for one, right? And it reminded me of my very first job. I worked at Target and I was like, okay, this is nice. I had an interview, all that good stuff, but I didn't really have to like apply to too many jobs because I basically had a connection to already get in. So I think about that a lot because a lot of different people have a lot of different first job experiences. I was at Target for a good 2 to 3 years, and I think that for the time that I spent there, it wasn't so bad. I think I just wanted to move on to other things. And now most of my jobs are on campus, and so I'm just like, interesting. But my sister, she really wants to work at like somewhere fun, or just she really just wants a job in general. I'm sure all of you guys might be able to think back to when you were like 16 trying to get your first job. You really just want to make some money so you can buy the things that you want, go out with your friends, have a good time. That's really what she's all about right now. She just really, really, really wants to get a job, and I cannot blame her because having money is really nice. Anyway, up next we have What You Gonna Do by Hinder, and let me know, what was your first job? I feel like a lot of people work at like coffee shops and ice cream places, but or being like a lifeguard at the local pool. I feel like that's a big one. Anyway, let's go ahead and listen to Hinder and text that in at 630-637-8989.

Welcome back to FM89, where we have the classics to the cutting edge. I'm Rose. We're talking all things first jobs here because my sister recently turned 16, and she's also still waiting on getting her license, actually. I just found out. She was supposed to do her driver's test today, but unfortunately did not have all her completed hours, and thus she has not gotten her driver's license today, unfortunately for her. But she is 16, and so she can still try and get a job. We'll see what that looks like. We've always encouraged her to work at Dairy Queen, because we have one that's pretty close to our house. You can walk there, basically. And, you know, I love ice cream, so for me, I used to think I wanted to work at, like, an ice cream shop, but they pay so little, and I'm just like, I can't. Maybe if I was going back in time to get my actual first job, maybe I would have worked at an ice cream parlor, like, Overwise or something, but now that I've, like, you know, hitting not, like, $12 or under, I'm pretty confident that I will not be working in an ice cream shop, unless maybe I'm a manager, but I don't have any experience in, like, handling food, so that probably wouldn't be a good idea. Anyway, up next we have Household Names by Stereolab. Feel free to send a song request as well at 630-637-8989, and we'll have a traffic report, my bad, up next for you. But first, Household Names.

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That was Perfect Pain by Lucky. New music here, where you get your commercial-free fix for rock all day long. I'm Rose, and we've been talking a little bit about first jobs, how my dream job would have been to work at an ice cream place, and unfortunately, I will not be able to do that. Or maybe I will. You never know. Maybe I'll open up my own ice cream shop in the future. We'll never know. I won't know until I get there. But I think on a more important note, besides getting your first job, we have a little bit of a traffic update for all of you. This is sponsored by Unbound. And so basically, we have a lot of stop and go traffic on the Eisenhower I-290 inbound between York Road and Tri-State Tollway, as well as slow traffic on I-88 eastbound between Route 83 and Tri-State Tollway. And finally, we have some stop and go traffic on Veterans Memorial I-355 southbound between I-290 and North Avenue. I'm Rose for FM89. We're going to have another traffic report at the end of next hour. But thank you for all of you who are tuning in, talking about our first jobs here. It's been a great time. Also, feel free to send in a song request at 630-637-8989 because we have our all-request Pure Rock Happy Hour coming up right around the corner for all of you. Yeah.

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Welcome back to FM89. That was Rocky Mountain Way by Joe Walsh. This is our All Request Pure Rock Happy Hour, so welcome in. Having a lot of fun here. If you want to send your own song request, please do so. That's the whole point of this hour. It's dedicated to all of you, our wonderful listeners. You can text in your song request at 630-637-8989. We've been talking a lot about my week, hanging out with people, my first job, all that good stuff. But I think something I really wanted to talk about specifically is that I have a presentation coming up that I'm kind of nervous about. I've presented in front of people before, but this is like totally different. This is about stuff that I actually care about. Well, I do care about all the things I presented about before, but I feel like this definitely feels like it has higher stakes. It's part of my internship. And I just am really nervous because so far it's going to be about 100 people. And I don't know. Like, I'm excited and nervous all at the same time. But the point here is that we're actually helping promote this event because that's what we do here at FM89. We proudly serve the community. And so this event's taking place on July 20th. It's where Accelerated Climate Solution interns are going to be discussing common climate myths. The presentation is going to take place at Naperville Nicholas Public Library from 6:30 to 8 p.m. If you want to learn more, visit acceleratedclimatesolutions.org. But for now, we have The Rocky Road to Dublin by Dropkick Murphys up next.

We loved him in Family Ties. We cheered him in Teen Wolf. And we revered him in Back to the Future. Now, Michael J. Fox is back, encouraging fellow fighters of Parkinson's disease to take the future into their own hands. In his most spirited and courageous role ever, this inspirational screen icon vows never to give up until a cure is found. Optimism. 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

Welcome back to FM89. That was Fleece You by Mother/Father. I'm Rose, and welcome back again. This is our All Request Pure Rock Happy Hour, so if you haven't already sent your song request, please feel free to do so. This is one of the best hours to really just get all the vibes out, especially on a Friday evening. Like, come on, you want to be able to listen to your favorite songs on air, of course. Now, one of the big things that we have coming up tomorrow, if you want to tune back in between noon and 5 p.m., we have a nice little 89 list of songs, the best punk songs since 1997, in honor of the fact that we are moving from Oliver Hall after almost 30 years down to Schneller. And, you know, this is something that's really cool. I was really interested when this was first being announced because, of course, here at FM89, we're 89, so 89 best punk songs. It's literally nothing that you don't want to miss this, essentially. Anyway, up next we have a song request by Matt from Yorkville. This is going to be Blood Stains by Agent Orange.

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2: Thank you.

Lord, it just might be your man.

That was DC Comics and Chocolate Milkshake by Art Brut. I'm Rose. Thanks for tuning in this All Rock Pure Request happy hour. It was a great time. And if you haven't sent your song request yet, you still have 10 minutes on the clock to do that. So you can send that in at 630-627-8989. Let me know what you want to hear. But for right now, we have a traffic report. Now, on the Eisenhower I-290 inbound between York Road and Tri-State Tollway, there's stop-and-go traffic, while on I-88 eastbound between 22nd Street and Cermak Road and Tri-State Tollway, there is slow traffic as well. Locally, though, we are looking clear. Up next, we have On Your Own by The Ver, and we have Jaden coming in for all of you guys to talk to you from 6 to 10 p.m. You're going to have a great time, I've heard. But up next, On Your Own.

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New America by Kenny Hoopla featuring Albert Hammond Jr. That's new music on your home for pure rock. This is FM 89, and tomorrow we've got 89 of the best punk songs since 1997. I'll get back to that in a moment because right now it's all about the Rolling Stones. You can follow us at WONC891 on Instagram to see the update, but you probably know at this point the Rolling Stones dropped their Foreign Tongues album. I've been prefacing this for 3 weeks to 2 months at this rate, and I've been excited. I listened to the entire album, so you don't have to. And actually, let's get into some of my favorite parts of this album to start off. I'm not going to bury the lead. The intro to this album is amazing. I have notes. I'm not even going to look at my notes right now. Rough and Twisted. It is really a tale of the Rolling Stones. It's a continuation of their last, their 2023 drop, at the same time as it's something fresh to kick off the Foreign Tongues album. And I really enjoy just the vibe, the ambiance, and the setting that the Rolling Stones put you in to kick off this album on that rough and twisted road, wherever they're traveling, through Mississippi and elsewhere. And then you go right into In the Stars. If I do remember something from my notes, I wrote, you don't give something a music video unless you have faith in it. And well, In the Stars, this was the track. This was a culmination of everything. I mean, there were some Easter eggs for the Keen Eye. You're going to see a Sympathy for the Devil shirt in the music video, but you're also going to hear a track that just exuberates Rolling Stones. If the first one was the Chicago blues style, this one was the Rolling Stones rock changed element, the way they've come out and really changed the game inside of itself. And we skipped down further in the album too. There's so many more songs we have to get into, but we've got a whole hour for that and send some. So this is FM 89. It's not What the Punk, but it's Jaden. Coming up next, Mixed Business by Beck.

As the day calms down, we've got some good music coming up here. It's not the Rolling Stones. You can get that on Tuesday night for Vintage. But it's The Beautiful Mistake by the... The Beautiful Mistake Creating the Separation on FM 89. And still Jaden talking to you about the Rolling Stones' new album, Foreign Tongues. If you heard the album, let me know at 630-637-8989. I actually chose to listen to Rolling Stones over Future. So that's how you know how much I was hyped for this, ready for this. And they did not disappoint in the hour, 3 minutes I was listening. Let's get you back to the music.

0: You can't deny that's an addicting beat on FM89. That was Dominoes by Hidden-E. Coming up next, you have Great Big Kiss by Johnny Thunders. I'm Jaden, still for FM89, and the Rolling Stones dropped the Foreign Tongues album. We've got a special feature today talking all things about this album, so don't go anywhere. Stick tight, stay tuned. You and I are going to have a nice conversation about this 80-year-old band. I'm just kidding. No, I'm not going to disrespect them like that. Maybe some of the members are that old, but their music still sounds current. I told you about some of my favorite songs from this album and some of my favorite tracks, but what about some of my favorite moments? Because every album to me has a good moment. Well, they tell a story, right? I thought Back in Your Life and Beautiful Delilah were an incredible conclusion of this. Side Effects is something I remember even right now as I'm just repeating some of those lyrics. Well, what about Hit Me in the Head? If you've heard it, let me know. 630-637-8989. If you haven't heard it, well, don't tune out of FM89. Still listen to our music coming up. Listen to all of our music. But at the same time, you got 2 ears, right? You can train one for the radio and then the other one for your playlist. Just go listen to it. And then we're going to have a good conversation about it in just a second, okay? Stay tuned for 645. We'll talk about, again, Hit Me in the Head by the Rolling Stones. That is the assignment, that is the mission. It doesn't have a music video. I'm surprised by that, but it's still amazing. And before we get into the next song, we told you this is a special feature today. How about another special feature? Tomorrow, from noon to 5 p.m., you can tune in for 89 of the best punk songs since 1997 before this building gets demolished, smashed, and torn down and goes away. We'll be playing some of the best songs. Our resident punk expert, Jesse Hudgens, has put together a list of some of the best of them from our time here in Oliver Hall. Tune in from noon to 5 tomorrow for all of that good stuff. Coming up next, Great Big Kiss. It's Johnny Thunders.
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So, this is FM 89, as my voice gets louder in your ear. That was new music, Still Around by Freako. Coming up after this, well, it's Bleed Together by Soundgarden, and if you want to know more of the songs that we just played, go ahead and send me a message at 630-637-8989. You know I got you, and I'll let you know. But I told you, you had a homework assignment. Well, you had a 15-minute homework assignment, so I guess I'd be a bad teacher if I gave you that. But you had to listen to Hit Me in the Head by the Rolling Stones. If you didn't, it's okay. Don't feel bad, okay? We're having a conversation, you and I, and if you did, well, I appreciate you that much more. You're going to understand this a lot more. Obviously, this song plays on a lot of different themes, but I love it because it is still that rambunctious Rolling Stone style that, you know, you fall in love. I put this earlier in my notes, too, about greasers. It reminds me of Teen Beach Movie, not Teen Beach Movie specifically, but that kind of greaser vibe and motorcycle club. You know, you get the girl in the club too, and it'll go a lot quicker if you hit me in the head. You know, you just want to forget, you just want to let it all go. You understand what I mean? You don't? It's okay. You can listen to the song and you'll get it. Alright, and if you did listen to the song, you don't agree on that note, I really want to know what your interpretation of it is. 630-637-8989 is, because music is so subjective. When I say that all the time, I know it's cliche, but I like this album. I don't tune into rock albums like that, but this one's been on my radar for quite some time because I love the Rolling Stones, despite others being very, very opposed to it. And I'm not going to stop liking the Rolling Stones either. This is a special feature. We're talking Rolling Stones' new album, Foreign Tongues, upcoming up in the next time. We're talking about Side Effects. I told you it's a song that's really trendy in my ear. I'll tell you why. Bleed Together, Soundgarden, up now though.

Why Don't You Believe Me? It's Small Sins on FM89. Coming up next, you have to turn by the Wombat. If you have any suggestions, 630-637-8989. I'm Jaden. I'll take you into the 7 o'clock hour in just a second.